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1: Do a little bit of an update from Susan Kokenda. This is her midterm boot camp, it's called, and it is talking about the midterms, among other things. And I just thought I'd share this with you. Something I listened to while I was on vacation. It's about 2 or 3 days ago that she recorded this. And let me just bring her up here. And it's Radio Sivanati, WAEB.
2: Here we go. Welcome, everybody, to Promethean PAC's midterm boot camp. This is Promethean PAC Boot Camp number 17. I'm Susan Kokenda with Promethean PAC. I'm going to start, first of all, with the countdown. As I sent out in the email earlier today, we are 106 days away from the midterm elections on November 3rd. So everybody should have their political and mental clocks very finely calibrated, because that is not a lot of time. And obviously, we're in a period right now where the enemies of our nation, the enemies of Donald Trump, the enemies of humanity, are in full psychological warfare offensive, trying to distract and demoralize the American people so that they cannot clearly see what is at stake and what this administration is actually doing. And admittedly, it is a challenge. It is a challenge because the conflict with Iran has not resolved itself in a simple way. President Trump remains very clear and clearly committed to his mission, which is that the IRGC, which constantly does chant death to America, is not going to have a nuclear weapon, should not be in a position to threaten other countries in the region, whether it's Israel or whether it's the Gulf states, who are being attacked more than Israel by the Iranians at this point. But he's also very clear. He wants there to still be a country left standing that can free itself from the leadership that has damaged their nation and damaged the region and damaged the world. But as I often quote my friend, retired General Blaine Holt, he says, in war, the enemy has a vote. And that means the people on the other side are the ones who are making the decision to continue the conflict, or at least some factions on the other side are trying to continue this conflict. And that obviously is having an effect on the American people. Because unless you understand strategically what the president is doing, and that he has absolutely no intention of this being a forever war, and I think that he has absolutely no intention of some kind of long-term boots-on-the-ground commitment in the region, I think a lot of people don't see that, largely because of the media and the propaganda, which is out there and is very thick. And that's obviously having a kind of attritional effect on the way people are thinking about this. Certainly, I think, especially from younger generations, and that is something that we have to combat from the standpoint of a real strategic clarity of what the president is doing, and that this really is not about Iran. This is about breaking up the globalist system. It's about breaking up the control of the British imperial system over the world, which has used the Strait of Hormuz, radical Islam, other kinds of religious extremism in the Mideast for decades and decades in order to be able to maintain their financial flows, their insurance controls. That's the target. I think the president is clear. I think his team

0: is clear, we have to continually make sure that the American people are clear. But I think the other area, which is obviously having an effect on people, and part of this is a byproduct of the conflict with Iran and the fact that gasoline prices have gone up and then they came down a little bit and now they're going back up again a little bit. But I think more fundamentally, it gets to the question of the economy, which, as everybody who's participated in our boot camps knows, we believe is the fundamental question, which is going to shape how people will make their decisions. That is, if they have clarity in terms of what is going on, I believe they will make the right decision. Now, earlier today, I had a very interesting experience. I was invited to participate in a panel discussion by Turkish television, which is here in the United States, filming, doing a 100 days to the midterm. And they invited me to be the Republican representative. I was really more of a Promethean representative with two other people, nominally an independent and a Democrat. Turns out the independent was more of a democratic socialist. So it was me and a Democrat and a democratic socialist. It was at a coffee house in Dearborn. Yes, I was in Dearborn today. And there were not rampaging jihadists running around trying to impose Sharia law. And it did not feel like downtown Tehran. It felt like Dearborn. But what was interesting about this discussion with these other two individuals, and one was a little more locked and loaded as far as the narrative went than the other. But what was interesting is while maybe 30% of the discussion was on obviously foreign policy and the Mideast, most of it, in many times directed by the other two people, was on the economy. And they kept coming back to the same theme over and over again. They kept coming back to the economy, working class people, blue collar people, the fact that this layer of the American population, much of it is still struggling. Now, of course, they don't have a solution. Medicare for all and whatever else they're talking about, as we all know, is not a solution. But what I found very interesting was the fact that they were very conscious from their own interaction of people in their community and across the state that this is really the most fundamental issue. Now, I obviously made the point what Donald Trump is doing is changing a 40-year trajectory of free trade and globalization, which is what has gutted our blue-collar workers, which has gutted our working and our middle class and our industry and our agriculture. One of them could only respond by saying that Donald Trump is a globalist and a free trader. And I said, what are you talking about? That's the most ridiculous thing I've ever heard. And talked about what Trump has done with tariffs and the investment coming into the United States. And again, the only thing that one of these people could throw back at me was, we're not seeing the investment. They said, well, of course, we're not feeling it here in Michigan because we have crazy Democrats running our state who are pushing back against everything that Donald Trump is doing. I said, even look at Pennsylvania, where they have a Democratic governor who's not quite as crazy as our governor. And they've obviously got some Republican senators who've got some brains, especially David McCormick. And I said, the investment is pouring into those states. So they didn't really have anything to offer in the context of this. But I wanted to bring it up because I thought it was very interesting how focused they were. It was probably a majority of the discussion was on the economy. And I think that's very important, which is why I want to focus on a debate which is now broken out, thanks to J.D. Vance going on the Michael Knowles show about, what was that, 10 days ago or so, where he said the Republican Party is moving in the direction of Alexander Hamilton and away from Milton Friedman. And of course, this has set the hair on fire of a lot of people. But I think this is extremely important because if, as we say, and even these Democrats and Democratic Socialists reflected in this discussion today, that the most important question is the question of the economy and people's living standards and their future and their ability to provide a better future for themselves and their children, then this debate, which is broken out in the Republican Party, is the most important debate in the country. Because as you'll hear J.D. Vance say in a minute, and as we've said, You can't fight socialism if you're just going to stand there and defend laissez-faire capitalism and free trade and what I'm going to call financial capitalism. I think it's extremely important that people recognize what we have been living under increasingly since August 15th, 1971, is a financier elite. And to try and defend that, it's not going to be very defensible. And guess what? J.D. Vance doesn't want to defend it. Donald Trump doesn't want to defend it. Scott Bessent doesn't want to defend it. And Marco Rubio doesn't want to defend it. Because I think the more that we are literate in this kind of debate and discussion, the more effective that we're going to be. We're going to win the midterms on the kind of economic policy that the socialists don't want you talking about and the Friedmanite free traders don't want you talking about. Because when you talk about this kind of economics, we will have the majority of the American people very rapidly on our side. So the first thing I want to do is play the clip of J.D. Vance from Joe Rogan, where he talks about this third kind of economic policy. And in this clip, he talks about it from the standpoint of Christian economic thinking, but I think everybody here is going to recognize it as well as the American system.
1: A Christian idea of political economy that's actually been lost in American politics, where it's like we think of it as libertarianism, the hardcore free market versus socialism or communism. And there actually is a third way that has existed in pretty much all Christian economic thinking going back 2,000 years ago, which is that, yeah, extreme wealth inequality does create problems, but you still got to have private property. You still have to have a state that protects private property rights. And there's a way to balance these things that I think we've sort of lost in our country, where ship all the factories overseas and let low-wage foreigners make our stuff. That was a bad deal for American workers. Again, it takes a long time to reverse that trend, but I think it's one of the best parts of Trump administration policy is you do see that trend starting to reverse.
0: So that was towards the end of, it was a three-hour discussion with Joe Rogan. I've heard from people who watch the whole thing and they talk about extraterrestrials and Jeffrey Epstein. This is not a one-off from J.D. Vance. He is doing the circuit, of course, because he's touting his book. But this discussion of Christian economics and a different approach to economics, which is simply one in which you say, wait a minute, economics has to serve human beings, not some abstract, objective, invisible hand-run market. This is fundamental to the fight before us, both in terms of the midterms and in terms of the longer-term future of the country. He recently also did an interview with Bishop, I believe, Barron, I think that was his last name, where he continues on this theme. I just want you to hear how much of an emphasis there is on this.
2: Think of John Paul II saying the whole purpose of regulating the market is not to eliminate it, is to invite more people into it and make it more entrepreneurial and make it more of a growth-producing reality. Yeah. To me, that's a good place to get. It avoids the easy bifurcation.
3: Of course, yeah. And it can also lead, I think if you're obsessed, again, with the short-term economic numbers, it can lead to a lot of short-term thinking. One of the criticisms that I have of the 20th century economy, and I think it actually previewed the rise of Donald Trump and his ascension within Republican politics, is that we didn't think enough about long-term investment. And, let's ship the factory to Mexico or to China. Now, if you measure it by the economic statistics, shareholder price goes up by 2.2%, and maybe GDP goes up by 0.1%. It actually was a rational decision. But then all of a sudden, after 25 years of that, you look and you realize you've atrophied the skills of your workers, you've atrophied your industrial base, you've made yourself less self-sufficient as a nation. And so, again, even by its purely economic logic, this short-term financial thinking can lead to some very bad outcomes.
0: I wanted to play both of those because I thought it was really rather striking how much he is honing in on this. And this is a fundamental shift in the character of economic discussion in this country. than anything that we have seen in the past 40 to 50 years. We know, myself and my colleagues that founded Promethean Action and Promethean PAC, we felt like lone voices in the wilderness for many decades trying to address precisely this question. And of course, as we've discussed extensively in our videos and our pamphlets and everything else, this question of the revival of the uniquely American idea of the American system, where you measure your economics not from the standpoint of pure monetary gain, but you measure your economics from the standpoint of, are you building, are you producing, are you creating a workforce for the future? When you think about our founding documents to promote the blessings of liberty for ourselves and our posterity, and the general welfare for ourselves and our posterity, means you have to be thinking about the future and not short-term economic gains. I think these discussions are extremely important. And then I want to, just for a moment, share some of the reaction to, there have been three really over the hair on fire responses to J.D. Vance. Mark Levin had one of them last week. Ben Shapiro had another one. But the one I do want to pull up is this one from Stephen Moore, because it pretty much does capture the argument of all of these guys. Let me make it a little bit bigger. Stephen Moore is somebody who was, he was actually in Trump's first economic term. He heads a group called Unleash Prosperity, which is a free market very much oriented toward Milton Friedman and so on. So I just want to read this because this is typical of what is out there attacking J.D. Vance. So Moore says, this is anti-free market, big government gobbledygook. Here's just one laissez-faire economic truism that J.D. should learn. Individuals can always spend their own money better than the government. And there you have it. This is all about money. Hamilton had his gifts for sure, but Hamilton believed in a far more powerful federal government than Thomas Jefferson, who correctly wanted a small federal government and the states to have most of the governing power. Who disparages Friedman, Reagan's favorite accountant? Friedman was the leading spokesman for school choice, limited government, and personal freedom. One of his most famous books was called Free to Choose. Who criticizes Margaret Thatcher? And then Moore concludes, we already have a big government party in the Democrats that is increasingly leaning toward socialism. And remember what Levin said is Alexander Hamilton is closer to socialism than his version of capitalism. If Vance doesn't believe in those core principles of freedom and prosperity, maybe he's in the wrong party. That's one of many. I think this is going to intensify in terms of these discussions, but I think it's indicative of the fact that we've broken the controlled environment. As J.D. Vance said, I thought very articulately, if what you are presenting to blue-collar workers is the rapacious free trade policies of the 1990s, carrying up until Donald Trump came in and started to reverse it, which gutted the blue-collar workers and our middle class, then they're going to look towards something stupid if you do not present them with an actual American system policy.
4: Great stuff from Susan Kokinda. The rest of that up at on her YouTube channel. Just type in Susan Kokinda. It is great stuff, and I wish more people would hear her because she explains it really well. And if we don't, you know, the old expression, if you don't change nothing, nothing's going to change. And we could quickly go back. If we don't win the midterms and we don't continue to win, go back to this system that, as she just says, basically ships all the free trader stuff, which ships all the jobs overseas. Trump is playing the long game, and hopefully it doesn't cost us the midterms. He's playing the long game on the economy and the long game on Iran to solve those problems, hopefully permanently or for the long term foreseeable future. 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
6: No problems out there on 22 in either direction. All clear on 78 throughout Pennsylvania and in New Jersey.
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11: Fox News, I'm Deborah Valentine. As of today, the memorandum of agreement between the U.S. and Iran is expired.
12: The deadline comes as Iran continues to attack ships in the Strait of Hormuz. Tehran is also working on a separate deal with Oman on managing the key waterway.
11: Fox's Marianne Rafferty. The U.S. is ramping up economic pressure on Tehran instead of continued military strikes. Lala's been downgraded from a Cat 1 hurricane to a tropical storm after skirting Hawaii's Big Island. Hawaii's Governor Josh Green praising rescue personnel.
13: They saved lives. They were able to pull an elderly woman out of a tree when her house washed away.
11: Lala blamed for at least one traffic-related fatality. Roughly 100 homes were damaged or lost thousands without power. Hayden Panettiere, heir, star of popular TV series including Heroes and Nashville, has died. She was 36 years old. 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
14: I'm Bill Maiden. Investigations underway after a deadly fire in Carbon County over the weekend. Officials say one person was found dead inside the burning home in the 400 block of Cherry Hill Road in Franklin Township late Saturday night. That person's not been identified. A double shooting outside of an after-hours lounge in southwest Philadelphia left a 29-year-old off-duty police officer dead and a 35-year-old man critically injured. Fox 29's Kelly Rule.
15: Investigators tell me they're reviewing surveillance video from neighboring businesses and from inside that after-hours lounge to try to determine what led up to this shooting. Right now, they are not releasing a motive or any details on a potential shooter, but they say it is an active investigation.
14: Penn State hit a major milestone over the weekend, awarding its 1 millionth degree during summer commencement ceremonies at the main campus in State College. That's the news. I'm Bill Meade.
4: WAEB News, time is 5:33. Tommy John, the former Major League Baseball pitcher whose elbow surgery set the standard for baseball and helped lengthen the careers of countless players, died over the weekend. He was 83. His publicist, his agent, announced his death in a statement. Interestingly enough, just days before he passed away, he had issued, he knew, I guess, his time was close because he issued a farewell statement to the Yankees fans. I think it was during the All-Star break, if I remember. Then the other stuff is some scores from yesterday, baseball. Let's see who won yesterday. Well, let's see. So according to this, the Yankees beat the Blue Jays 4-3 in 10 innings. The Mets beat the Nationals 4-3. And the Phils beat the Twins 7-5. So there you go. Cool stuff. Phils, I have to check their record. It is 5:30, almost 5:35, and 67 degrees at News Radio 790 WAEB.
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4: But it poured up here. All right. Well, thank you up there in, where is he at? In St. Clair. Over in Hellertown, 0.47 inches of rain. Thank you there. News Radio 790 WAEB 538. 67 degrees.
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6: Both directions of 22 are clear, as well as 78 throughout Pennsylvania and in New Jersey. Turnpike 309 clear, 222.
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4: Hold on there, Snaggle. Is 540 DLP capital temperature is 67 degrees in News Radio 790 WAEB. Give me a moment. I'm multitasking, not well, but I'm multitasking. There we go. There you have it. News Radio 790 WAEB. All right. It's interesting. Where is it? Where is her story? Hayden Panettiere's shocking death raises new questions about Hollywood trauma, abuse, and mental health. So Hayden Panettiere, the people pronounce her last name different ways, shocking death raises new questions. So I saw this headline, and I read the story, and it says details of her death are not available. So then I'm saying to myself, okay, then how do they come up with this headline? Do they know something they're not telling us? Hayden Panettiere, star of Heroes and Nashville, dead at age 36. She launched her career as a child, actor, actress, and she's now dead. But why do they come up with that headline? That's all. She did talk about her struggles from child stardom, in a book called This Is Me, A Reckoning, but I don't know. Makes you wonder. It has me wondering when you see that headline and then her passing. What else is in the news? Well, depends on what you want to talk about, because there's enough stuff out here, man. I'll tell you. The Middle East, South Korea, we're stepping down some of our war games with them. Some will say he's intimidated by North Korea's nuclear testing or by China. I don't think so. I think it's, if Biden were to do it, or Obama were to step down, and he didn't stop the war games, but they've reduced them, or their participation in them. They're wonderful, and they're just, great because they care about world peace, whatever spin they'd have on it. But Trump does it, and of course, these are the same people screaming about Iran and the continuing hostilities there, or screaming about Israel. By the way, I got to hold this thought. But they're Israel's being too aggressive. We're being too aggressive with Iran. We never, blah, blah, blah. But yet now they're all jumping on. He was intimidated. He's Russian collusion, whatever. It's just, it shouldn't surprise us. It's interesting. I saw a great piece. Where are we at here? 544, by the way, your DLP capital time. DLP capital temperature, 67 degrees. I saw a great piece about if Israel wanted to commit genocide, they wouldn't have gone through and done the different things they've done for in the Gaza Strip. They wouldn't have done. Look, who are we kidding? They could wipe them. They could have wiped them all out with one bomb. They could have just wiped them out, all of the Gaza Strip, and they haven't. and they provided the food runs, you know, and they try to get the food into people and all of that stuff. And then when the people weren't getting the food because Hamas was, you know, using it and whatever, then Israel tried a different way to get the food to the people. It's you have to watch the whole piece because it's well done. It's about the medical care they've given the people of the Gaza Strip, etc. But anyway, News Radio 790 WAEB. 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Got another round of traffic and weather on the way. Thanks to Dr. Eric Levy and Dr. Thomas D. Benedetto, orthopedic specialist, for sponsoring my NASCAR modifies this year. Also sponsoring my race team this year, Lehigh Valley Sporting Clay.
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1: And they were supposed to close, and it was supposed to be closing on a house for $200,000. Just days before they were to close, he said, "Yeah, we're only going to give you $180,000." 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John Campbell gave him more than the $200,000, $205,000. 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
1: 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So I thought I'd play this for you. This is, do I have time? Yeah, 5:55. 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This is, I found this while I was on vacation. It's a generation that won't come back. See if you can relate to this. Let's get down the sound here. Here we go.

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4: Victim was taken to the hospital, and his condition has not been released. The suspect has not been identified. 200 people took to the Hudson River over the weekend for the 8th annual New York City Seal Swim. It brings veterans, first responders, and civilians alike together to honor fallen heroes and support those returning from service. 4 high school students from the Lehigh Valley took part, and they spoke with 69 News.
5: It never really connected that I was actually going to do it until I was like on the edge of the bridge about to jump in. I'm like, it's a really far drop. And I kind of fell in and just started swimming, and I got to meet a lot of people, and it was a very exciting environment.
4: That's the news. I'm Bill Mead.
6: WAEB News time is 6:07. Couple of stories in the news. Tommy John, legendary Major League Baseball player, great career, I believe 4-time All-Star, but he was also the guy whose elbow surgery set the standard in baseball and helped lengthen the careers of countless players, as it was called, Tommy John surgery. He passed away this weekend. His agent, Mike McGuire, announced his death in a statement. Tommy John, interestingly enough, had said goodbye and told Yankees fans he'd been battling health organizations, and he thanked the Yankees organization and the Steinbrenner family. It was at a recent celebration at Yankees Old-Timers Day, and he announced at that point that he was near the end. In scores yesterday, Yankees beat the Blue Jays 4-3 in 10 innings. Mets beat the Nationals 4-3. Phillies beat the Twins 7-5. 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
8: Both directions of 22 are clear, as well as 78. 309, Turnpike, not bad. 222, 422, all clear.
9: Have you heard the news? I knew what I was doing. Luigi Mangione pleads guilty to federal charges.
10: There can be no celebrity in assassination.
9: Arrested. World War II memorial vandal.
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All right, so snaggle this. Something else. I when I went on vacation, a couple of people thanked me for continuing to talk about Fauci because it's a story that shouldn't go away. You see now where, what was the name? Was it, what was her first name? Brix. You know, his cohort in this whole thing. What was her first name? Anyway, she did not get a pardon. And somebody pointed out they should go after her. She'd sing like a canary. And then we'd have some answers. But you see where Fauci knew all along now, too, about the pregnant women and the risk to pregnant women of the vaccine and kept it from people? This is unbelievable. It really is. And then to see, was it CNN? Where was it? CNN? This woman had, I know it was Kennedy went at it with somebody from CNN, but what the, who was it? They went at it and they tried to talk to, they're still defending the vaccine. And let's put it that way. They're still trying to say that we're all, this is all a conspiracy. This is like insanity. It's just, you know, today, let me find my calendar. Let me find my calendar. I'm going to go here. Today is the day that this book was released. Animal Farm, August 17th, 1945. George Orwell, he wrote two great books, right? In 1984, and Animal Farm. Listen to this. He was an interesting character, and his politics, depending on who you read, he was not a conservative. He was not a Republican. He was perhaps a socialist, meaning Orwell. Anyway, after being rejected by several publishers, George Orwell's classic is first published in England, Animal Farm. It was an instant bestseller and is considered one of the greatest works of Western literature. The book tells the story of a group of farm animals who rebel against their human farmer, hoping to create a society where the animals can be equal, free, and happy. Ultimately, however, the rebellion is betrayed and the farm ends up in a state as bad as it was before, under the dictatorship of a pig named Napoleon. Orwell claimed the book was a reflection of the events leading up to the Russian Revolution of 1917 and then the following Stalinist era. I mean, think about it. How bad was it, right? But they think they're rebelling, but it got them Stalin. The original title was Animal Farm, a Fairy Story, but U.S. publishers dropped the subtitle when it was published here in 1946. But it was first released on this day, 1945, in England. You think the left would... Do you think they even know what Animal Farm... you know what? I'm watching these leftists. If you go Google Susan Kukenda and read, it was her midterm update. I forget the exact title of it. I played it this morning. Trump is playing the long game and trying to right the ship permanently and fix things that have been systemically bad, including this idea of free trade, which has gotten so bastardized that free trade means that everybody can screw us and we ship all our jobs overseas and American workers lose their jobs. But you got to watch that. And then you wonder, do these leftists know about Orwell? And what do they... I don't know. What do they even think of his writings? Do they even have a clue? Just asking for a friend.

0: So there's another thing, too, that's that story. There's the Fauci stuff again, and again, people thanked me for bringing that up, because it shouldn't, this is a story that should not go away. And what about BRICS? Why can't she be gone after? And there was another person they just saw. I think it might have been Tom DelVicaro that wrote it. Ooh, wait a second. Where was that? There was another person that was involved in this whole thing. Collins. Is it Collins? Dr. Collins? Why aren't they going after him? Because Fauci's got his pardon, right? But again, the pardon. They're worrying about this Trump pardon on taxes. But they were they're clear that the pardon for Trump on taxes does not apply to future. Well, neither does Fauci's pardon. And if he perjured himself under oath since that pardon, all bets are off. But second of all, if it was an auto pen pardon, was he pardoned? Again, asking for a friend. 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
0: Not EWAEB. Democrats are making inroads in Tennessee. Well, you're on vacation. I listened to your interview with Kevin Jackson. Yeah, I taped him. I taped a bunch of folks so you'd have new interviews for the 9 to 10 o'clock hour. They were all new interviews. Well, a week, he was confident the Republicans on the Republicans' chances in November. Well, a week and a half ago, Tennessee had their primaries for federal offices and local elections for county and school boards. Unfortunately, Democrats have made headway here in Tennessee. Various counties saw Democrats flipping some county commissioners and school boards to their majority or within a seat. Speculation was it could have been the Democrats' reactions to redistricting or the influx of new residents. So I'll just say I'm not nearly as confident in Mr. Jackson's take. Yeah, well, thank you, Steve. I don't know what to make of it either. I don't know. Susan Kukinda, it depends on, look, it's going to come down to the economy and messaging. You know, who, and the problem is that the left owns half, if not, not half, more than half, probably three quarters of the media. And so they're going to have help with their messaging and things are going to be spun their way. And of course, Trump has taken a pummeling for the last 2.5 years. So, you know, it's going to come down to messaging. It really is. I am a big, big fan of Turf Corps. 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They have done a consistently quality job of my lawn. 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My lawn is looking green and thick and no weeds and just a great job. And you can tell exactly where they stop. We do basically the front yard and the side yard back to the back corner of the house, and then we have them stop treating. 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Well, the reason we don't do the backyard is because of the bees. 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
0: 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That's also American-made, not as a big a name. And then Holland, which are imports, they did that so they could have a good price point, good safe. And you go over there, and they'll explain all the floor safes, vaults, biometric handgun safes, biometric long gun safes that fit under your bed. You need keys. 9,000 keys on the wall of keys. And then around the corner, I was sitting there one day, sitting at the desk, shooting the breeze. And I said, what are those keys over there on this other wall? And she goes, oh, those are for safe deposit boxes. Like hundreds of keys over there for banks, for safe deposit boxes. And then all the keys on the counter, then all today's electronic car you know, the chip keys for cars. They do those too up to 2026. They can take care of you. 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
1: Fox News, I'm CJ Papa. Popular Hollywood actress gone too soon. Fox's Todd Pryor with more on the death of 36-year-old Hayden Panettiere.
21: Her father releasing a statement saying, quote, "It is with profound sadness that we share the tragic passing of our beloved Hayden. She was an incredible light and a force of nature who brought immeasurable love and joy to all who knew her and to the millions who watched her on screen."
1: She was known for her roles in shows like Heroes in Nashville. A deadline looms.
22: Today, the memorandum of understanding between the United States and Iran expires. It's been 60 days since it was signed, and reports indicate very little diplomatic progress to de-escalate tension in the region and reopen the Strait of Hormuz.
1: Fox's Trey Yinks in Tel Aviv. At least 7 dead from historic flooding battering parts of Indiana. 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
23: I'm Bill Maiden. Investigations underway after a deadly fire in Carbon County over the weekend. Officials say one person was found dead inside the burning home in the 400 block of Cherry Hill Road in Franklin Township late Saturday night. That person's not been identified. A double shooting outside of an after-hours lounge in southwest Philadelphia left a 29-year-old off-duty police officer dead and a 35-year-old man critically injured. Fox 29's Kelly Rule.
24: Investigators tell me they're reviewing surveillance video from neighboring businesses and from inside that after-hours lounge to try to determine what led up to this shooting. Right now, they are not releasing a motive or any details on a potential shooter, but they say it is an active investigation.
23: Penn State hit a major milestone over the weekend, awarding its 1 millionth degree during summer commencement ceremonies at the main campus in State College. That's the news. I'm Bill Meade.
0: WAEB News Time is 6:32 at News Radio 790 WAEB. In sports, yesterday, the Yankees beat the Blue Jays 4-3 in 10 innings. Mets beat the Nationals 4-3. The Phils beat the Twins 7-5. And also in sports, Tommy John, best known for playing for the Yankees and known, of course, for the surgery that saved his career and then ended up, became Tommy John surgery, saved the careers of many people. He passed away this past weekend. He had been battling health issues. He said a farewell at the recent Yankees old-timers game. He was not there. He voiced a recording and said his goodbyes, and he passed away this weekend at age, I believe it was 83 years old. News Radio 790, WAEB, WAEB News Time 6:33, 67 degrees. 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
27: And 78, not bad at all. Unfortunately, on 80 is all jammed up eastbound from
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3: Ah, 1971. 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
3: 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I'm Ed Helms, host of SNAFU, Season 2, Medburg. The story of a daring heist that exposed J. Edgar Hoover's epic FBI snafu. 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
0: And welcome to Monday, August 17th. It's already August 17th. Man, time is flying. You know, I was listening to the commercials during the news. And that one that if, I didn't even know what it was, if you had some medicine you took and whatever and you had side effects, you could sue. But, you know, we all, it's true, man, with everything but the COVID-19 vaccine. Then if you believe that, you're a conspiracy theorist. Isn't it interesting? You can sue for everything else that you took. But I can't. There was over the weekend or over when I was on vacation, I don't know what day it was, that I'm watching this interview with some talking head on some liberal CNN or MSN, whatever it was. And they're sitting there refuting somebody from the Trump administration about the Dane or Republican. I don't remember who it was. And because I just watch so much and I'm serious, I'm always doing show prep. So it's. They're trying to ridicule you for saying that, like the Fauci testimony. I mean, like it's right there before your eyes, but you're being gaslit, and they're saying no. But on everything else, man, you had side effects. You can sue. What about the COVID vaccine? No, that's a conspiracy theory. Okay, gotcha. News Radio 790 WAEB. 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Rose Yanger's got those. Good morning, Rose.
22: Good morning. Welcome back.
0: Yeah, thank you, Rose. What's going on? What pets do we have today?
22: Our dog for today is a female Australian Shepherd Great Pyrenees mix. Her name is Abby. She's a young girl, very outgoing, very playful. She came in with another dog, so she should do okay around the right dog. She will need some basic training, but she appears to be housebroken. Abby is spayed, up to date in vaccines and microchipped. Come and see her. She's got a beautiful soft coat. So that's Abby. And then our cat for today is Bert, a tiger cat about 10 years old. He became pretty friendly after coming into our shelter as a very shy cat. He hopes that somebody will look past his sometimes timid demeanor and give him the home he deserves. He's neutered, up-to-date in vaccines, and that's Bert.
0: He's got this look, this stare on his picture. It's pretty funny. Anyway, check out Bert at animalsindistresspa.org or Abby. 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And events or fundraisers, what's going on, Rose?
22: 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So if you have some unwanted items that you'd like to donate, you could drop those off days that were open Saturday and Sunday from 1 to 4. And you can also set your own table up and sell your own things. So you can see our website for all the information.
0: And what days are that again, Rose?
22: It's Saturday, August 29th and Sunday, August 30th.
0: Gotcha, okay. All right, thank you, Rose.
22: Thanks, Bob.
0: Yep, you're welcome. On the events page there at animalsindistresspa.org. I am a big, big fan of the doctors at the Lehigh Valley Orthopedic Institute. I don't know if you heard Dr. Lebby this weekend. He did a show on hormones and it's the endocrine system. And he's an orthopedic specialist. And yet his breadth of knowledge on all these other topics. If I'm going to see an orthopedic, what do I want an orthopedic to know all that stuff? Because, you know, people that have so much a breadth of knowledge and maybe a tenth of it comes out of them in their lifetime, but he knows all of that stuff. He's caught so many issues for people that had nothing to do with orthopedics that were sitting before him complaining about something. I want that doctor. I want a doctor that's a lifelong learner. That's what he is. And so many of his colleagues are. That's why I know they're ranked top 3% in the country, but I believe it's that passion for learning. 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I love that about these guys and ladies. The doctors at the Lehigh Valley Orthopedic Institute, lvhn.org/ortho, the Lehigh Valley Orthopedic Institute.
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0: The show, but for whatever reason, he didn't use John Campbell at first when he was trying to sell his house. 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
14: Roads are wet from the overnight rain. Right now, no issues on Route 22. Getting busier already by 15th Street and MacArthur westbound by 190.
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0: Good morning. Welcome back from vacation. Just heard Kentucky Senator Mitch McConnell's not seeking re-election. No, he had announced that quite a while ago. Don't know where you've been. And then he goes on to say, probably because he's dead. But for how long? How sad is it that we, the citizens of the United States, are being gaslit for months now? So where is Waldo? All the best, Bob. Yeah, I called it, where's Waldo? Where's Mitch? We don't know. Who knows? Who knows? Asking for a friend. But he's supposedly alive and well, supposedly. Legend has it. 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Considering a reverse mortgage, consider dealing with somebody who's done this for 20-plus years, who financial advisors refer their clients to because she is that well thought of and that good. I mean, it's not just, oh, she's a nice person. 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Her MLS number is 139062. Great woman. Tiffany Shutt, I've known her for several decades. Great lady. Tiffany Shutta, Mutual of Omaha, reverse mortgage, 610-653-6119. 653-6119. Got the birthdays and the in-depth thank you for the forecast Q&A next.
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0: Mom, his dad, and his brother Duke. He's a great young man. Got to meet him at the Animals in Distress Radiothon at the Farmer's Market when we were broadcasting there. So happy birthday there, Jack. And he wants to come in and sit in on the show, so we'll get him and his pop or whomever. I think it was his grandfather or his uncle, but whoever wants to come in with you, and we'll have you sit in and audit the show. But happy birthday, Jack. Great guy. He's won 2 out of 3 times he's played That's a Fact Jack at 14 years old. Very good. Happy birthday, Jack Yaniger. Birthdays for today. Happy birthday to our brother Knight Tom Kovacs. 70th birthday to Tom from the Knights of Columbus Council 14397 over there at St. Catherine of Siena Parish in Allentown. Happy birthday to Dennis Gable, turning 72 from Jane, Anthony, Steph, and Greg. A very happy birthday, Dennis Gable. The Good Shepherd Lutheran Church family of Crowdersville wish Forrest Cuck and Janet Falco a happy birthday. One was Sunday, one is today. Janet's today. Frank Karlovsky of Slatington, an employee of Omnilift. If you see him there at Omnilift today, wish him a happy 49th birthday. Happy birthday, Frank. Enjoy your day with love from Tracy, Tyler and Michaela, Ian and Ashley, Mom, Bob and Tina, and Nancy too. Frank Karlovsky, happy birthday, sir. Happy birthday to Dominic DiPaolo, entering first grade. That's from everybody at Covenant Christian Academy. The faculty, staff, and students at Lehigh Christian Academy wish Jim Egler a very happy birthday. He's from Center Valley. Happy birthday, Jim. We got Riley Maxwell and Savannah Reeder getting birthday wishes from their friends at the Zion Stone UCC Northampton. Paul M. Kajersik IV, happy birthday with love from Michelle and Jordan. He's from Allentown. Happy birthday, Paul Kajersik IV. Please join me in wishing the best son parents could have, Robert Miller, a happy birthday from parents Robin and Larry. Happy birthday there to Robert. John Kremsner, very happy birthday from all of his brother knights at the Knights of Columbus Queenship of Mary Council 4050. Who else we got here? Snaggle here. Happy birthday going out to Dale Smith of Northampton, 73rd birthday. Happy birthday from your friends at Bethany Wesleyan Church in Cherryville. And Dale Smith, guess what, buddy? You are the winner of the award-winning musical Sunday Brunch for Two at the beautiful historic Hotel Bethlehem. So congratulations to Dale Smith on winning that musical Sunday brunch at the beautiful historic Hotel Bethlehem. Congratulations, Dale. Happy birthday to you. Happy birthday to all the birthday folks. Thank you for the kind words on many of these. Always noticed, always appreciated. And I noticed while I was on vacation that the beautiful historic hotel Bethlehem won 6 times now, 6 years in a row, best historic hotel. The beautiful historic hotel Bethlehem, 6-time winner of America's Best Historic Hotel. So congratulations to them on that. Don't forget the musical Sunday brunch every Sunday from 10 a.m. to 2 p.m. You can make your reservations at 610-625-2226. And don't forget, on September 6th, from 10 a.m. to 2 p.m., it's to enjoy brunch with the artist in the art gallery setting, hotelbethlehem.com. And they bring you the in-depth AccuWeather Forecast Q&A here with Brian Thompson. Good morning, sir. How you doing?
1: Good morning.
0: So, I got rain gaugers that checked in. I don't know how much you got in the rain gauge over at ABE, but I got 0.5 inches of rain from Dave over in Bethlehem. Then I got Paul in Lower Milford, 0.81 inches of rain. We got another guy says, I don't know how much it rained. It just downpoured. Lynn in Hellertown, 0.47. Mike, downpour. Lowell, 0.87 in Zionsville. Jerry in Chapman Moore, 0.76. And Wally, who's closest to the airport in Caddy, Catasauqua, 0.81. What did we officially get from that rainfall yesterday?
1: It was 0.57 was the official number.
0: Well, we need it. We're still way behind in rainfall. What's the total for August so far?
1: 2.6 inches is the total for the month, which overall is not that bad considering. It's kind of on par for where we typically are at in the middle of the month. But it's certainly come in some bursts, which is typical for this time of year. Yeah. But a lot of that was focused toward the early part of the month.
0: Yeah, so we need a lot more rain. Are we going to get more rain?
1: We probably will. And now, not everybody's going to see it here as we head through today. Most of the rain, at least for now, is now moved off toward the east. So we'll see things quiet down for a time. I think the sun's going to come out in most places. There could be a thunder shower in some places as we head toward late this afternoon and into this evening. Again, not everybody's going to see one, but there will be a few around. And then it dries out for the most part the next couple of days. And as we get into Thursday, the risk for showers and thunderstorms is going to return again.
0: I won't hold you to it, but what are we looking like for the weekend?
1: It's getting trickier as we get toward the weekend. At this point, Saturday, I think, at the moment, still looks fairly dry, but there is the potential for some showers and maybe even a couple of thunderstorms come up from the south. We're going to be watching that closely throughout the week. Sunday has the potential to be a wetter day, but there's a lot of things on the weather map toward the end of the week, so that could change. Just something to keep in mind. If you have weekend plans, I would keep checking back to the forecast throughout the week.
0: Yeah, and then at 8:20, we'll do the shore points in my weather request. How about make it official? Give me the three-day forecast.
1: All right, so for today, it will be humid with clouds and breaks of sun. There could be a thunder shower late this afternoon into this evening, a high of 85, then mainly clear and muggy tonight, low 68. Mostly sunny as we head into tomorrow and Wednesday, high temperature both days, 86.
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0: 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Coming up at 7:20, your chance to win. I got the tickets for the wrestling at the fair and the Mr. Bill's Poultry Market sampler pack. You got to win at That's a Fact, Jack, 7:20 this morning on News Radio 790 WAEB. Local news follows Fox at 7 o'clock, 67 degrees, by the way.
3: I'm Dave Anthony, Fox News. That 60-day Memorandum of Understanding the U.S. and Iran signed as a framework for a deal to end the conflict expires today with no deal in sight.
7: The Memorandum of Understanding was declared over by President Trump on July 8th, a few days after the U.S. renewed military strikes. The Strait of Hormuz remains closed to almost all maritime traffic. Only 5 cargo ships passed through over the weekend. According to the Wall Street Journal, Iran spent the last 60 days boosting missile and drone production.
3: Fox's Jonathan Savage. Now another conflict. Trump's special envoy and Board of Peace member Jared Kushner is in Israel, which rejected the latest Gaza peace plan.
8: Kushner met Sunday in Egypt with Hamas chief Khalil al-Haya to solidify the process for Hamas to lay down their weapons in Gaza. Kushner was joined by Board of Peace envoys Nikolai Mladenov and Tony Blair. Reports indicate he'll meet today with Israeli Prime Minister Benjamin Netanyahu, who recently called the Board of Peace roadmap unacceptable.
3: Fox's Trey Yingston, Tel Aviv. President Trump is scaling back U.S. military exercises with South Korea, citing his good relationship with North Korea's leader.
11: The president posted on Truth Social, the exercises slated to start this week are costly and send a hostile signal to North Korea. He also made it clear he's not happy that South Korea didn't back the U.S. in its military action against Iran. Those exercises have been going on for decades and are meant to help South Korea beef up its readiness against North Korean threats.
3: Fox's Jill Nato, an actress, has died young. Hayden Panettiere, who starred in the TV shows Nashville and Heroes.
12: I've got the Bishop game next week, SATs in October, homecoming's 3 weeks from today, and I'm a freak show.
13: You're being a little dramatic, don't you think?
3: No cause of death given. Panettiere was only 36. A baseball pitcher has also died. Tommy John was 83, famous for more than his pitching. His name lives on medically. The operation he got to repair his elbow decades ago is called Tommy John surgery. America's listening to Fox News.
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3: Parts of Indiana remain underwater in a flooding disaster that's left at least 7 people dead. The White River near Indianapolis crested almost a foot higher than the previous record in 1913. The water is receding in some areas, but...
2: because people start progressing into areas that they can now get to, but there are hazards that have washed into areas that they shouldn't be. There are electrical lines that may become re-energized that are still in water.
3: Hamilton County Emergency Management Director Chad Kinnett, hundreds of homes have been flooded, roads washed out, and there are still 110,000 power outages. There are even more...
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33: Victim was taken to the hospital and his condition has not been released. The suspect has not been identified. 200 people took to the Hudson River over the weekend for the 8th annual New York City Seal Swim. It brings veterans, first responders, and civilians alike together to honor fallen heroes and support those returning from service. Four high school students from the Lehigh Valley took part, and they spoke with 69 News.
34: I never really connected that I was actually going to do it until I was like on the edge of the bridge about to jump in. And I'm like, it's a really far drop, and I kind of fell in and just started swimming, and I got to meet a lot of people, and it was a very exciting environment.
33: That's the news. I'm Bill Mead.
0: WAEB News Time is 7:07. WAEB Sports. Yankees beat the Blue Jays yesterday in 10 innings, 4-3. Mets beat the Nationals, 4-3. And the Phils beat the Twins, 7-5. Also in sports, legendary baseball player Tommy John passed away. He was a Yankee, among other teams he played for. I think he played for the Yankees for 8 years. Just recently addressed the Yankee fans at the Old Timers game via a public address. It was a message he had recorded, basically telling him his time was near, and he passed away this past weekend at the age of 83 from a recent illness. But that surgery, Tommy John surgery, was named after him. He ended up having that surgery, and it extended his career about many years. I think he won, oh my gosh, I think the majority of his records were done after, were won or achieved after that surgery. Anyway, he passed away this weekend. Also not on the news, but I do want to acknowledge that big story for many people in the government community and over at Lehigh Country Club, among others, law enforcement, etc. Jim Martin, former DA, passed away this past weekend. He was pronounced dead in his home on Saturday afternoon. Again, former District Attorney Jim Martin passing away. News Radio 790 WAEB. Thank you, Fred. Fred, I think you're right. It was Deborah Bricks. The above doctor worked for Pence and was kind of a facts and figures person on the coronavirus. Was she guilty in the dissemination of Fauci's virus information to the public? Yeah, I think she's that. I think you're correct, sir. That's the one that's somebody said she doesn't have a pardon, doesn't have immunity. If you would have

Yeah, it was an older home. I used Paul Wright Roofing because I had an older home in the west end of Allentown and a slate roof that one guy said, I'd just tear this off and we'd put on a nice 30-year shingle. I'm like, no, thanks, because slate, if you maintain it, will last 100 years. And that's what I did with Paul. And the same thing with this guy. We got an older home, slate roof, called him out. It was a poorly maintained roof, but he fixed over 120 to 140 slate in our roof. 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I would recommend this company to anybody considering a roofing company, especially Slate. 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But anyway, no, the Shanleys, excuse me. I'm reading another one from the Longs here. 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And I can tell you about the warranties, everything else. Shows up when they say they will. 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So one of the things on vacation, as I realized how much sleep I don't get, you know? So the other thing, though, that I realized on both vacations, so the first vacation on a whim, we decided at the last minute, because we found it, there was a pair, I don't know why, the Outer Banks had a lot of rentals that were cheap. Don't know why. And by the way, this second vacation, we went to St. Augustine, and it was not busy at all. I don't know what was going on. I got to see a longtime friend, John Brinson, down there. He lives down there now in St. Augustine. It was great to see him and his bride, Alice. And it was really great to connect with him and go to lunch with him. I have some funny stories. Maybe I'll share them with you about him. He's a character. But anyway, the other thing I observed, because when we drove from here to the Outer Banks, that's where we stayed, is the Outer Banks. I say Myrtle Beach, the Outer Banks. When we drove from here to the Outer Banks, I noticed it. Now, we didn't go through Washington, so avoided that altogether, both down and back. There was congestion at some points, and I noticed it on vacation in St. Augustine, going from St. Augustine to Orlando Sanford, both down and back, and even driving around St. Augustine. I say this with all due respect. I'm not, those are the two places. I didn't drive in New York. I avoided Washington. But I got to tell you, the Lehigh Valley, the traffic congestion here seems to me, for the size we are, much worse than elsewhere. And second of all, the driving here is really aggressive. I mean, way more aggressive than anywhere I drove in those two vacations. It's not even close. I was coming back from the airport, and it was already a reminder of people cutting you off. Just crazy. And I've driven on it a couple of, I took Lila, my granddaughter, shopping yesterday, and it's just insane. The Lehigh Valley is like, if they knew how it was elsewhere, maybe some of them might be embarrassed. I kind of doubt it, but just throwing that out there for a friend. All right, 7:15 at News Radio 790 WAEB. Speaking of friends, Joe Mascari's Carpets and Rugs International, 1221 Sumner Avenue in Allentown. I consider so many of my sponsors friends, and Joe is one of them. What a great human being, just kind, and he just is a good person. You know, he's in his 70s, and he's still doing this. Not because he has to. He loves it. He loves what he does. It's so fun to shop at some place. You know, you're selling carpets and rugs, right? He's got his degree from wherever. I forget what colleges he went to. But this is what he loves to do. He just loves what he does, and he loves people. 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You go in there, you want to just kibitz and just a great storyteller. What an incredible life experience. 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You're talking, whether you're talking rugs or stair runner or those stair systems. You ever see those stair systems? They're ingenious. They're already basically, the step is made. You're

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5: Roads are wet from the overnight rain. Main Valley Highway is not too bad. Getting heavier eastbound 22 by MacArthur. Westbound.
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12: That's the fact, Jack!
0: Oh, my.
12: That's the fact, Jack!
0: All righty. So here we go to the phone. We got Charles. Good morning, Charles. How you doing?
13: Good morning, Bobby. How are you?
0: Good. On this day in history, baseball player Richie Ashburn, you know Richie Ashburn, it was, by the way, August 17th, 1957, did this. It involved a fan. It was a weird, I don't think it's ever happened in baseball since, and it was the first time it happened. Richie Ashburn, and it involved a fan. What happened with, and it wasn't good. What happened?
13: What was the year again?
0: 1957. It involved a foul ball. It involved a foul ball.
13: Didn't he? He fouled a ball. He hit somebody in the face.
0: And?
13: Broke her nose, I believe.
0: And?
13: Jeez. Wasn't it? Was that was the one where she got hit again, right?
0: Yes. He hits Alice Roth twice in the same at bat while playing for the Phillies. The first hit broke her nose. The second one hit her while she was on the stretcher.
13: So good luck.
0: Yeah. So yeah, that is talk about a freak accident. I don't think it's ever happened since, but that was on this day in history in 1957. Now, I want you to remind everybody of this. Everybody that says how great Mondami and all those guys are going to be for us. This was banned, or these were banned in 1912. They're still, I mean, not 1912, in 2012. 2012, these were banned in Moscow. They're banned for a century. What did Moscow, what did Russia ban on this day in 2012? Are you turning left or right? I hope you're turning, wait, hold on, I heard the signal. I hope you're turning right.
13: Yes, well, I'm always going right.
0: Yeah, there you go.
13: I'm not, get any more information?
0: A social issue, a woke issue.
13: Oh, pride parades.
0: Yes, not just pride parades, any gay pride events banned for a century in Moscow. So all you comrades that love Mondami and all those folks, Think about that. Did you see, by the way, where they listed, I figured which candidate listed where she stands on certain issues, and she did not list where she stood on LGBTQ because she did not want to offend Muslim voters. Well, what does that tell you then? What does that tell you?
13: Isn't that incredible?
0: Yeah, yeah. All right, hang on. You're a winner there, Charles. Hang on. Let me get squared away here with this, and then we'll be back with you and everything else in a moment. Not back with you, back with traffic and weather in a moment. Hang on.
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0: Awesome. Ross and Matt, thank you to them. They were tidy, professional, careful not to step over all my flowers, careful to step over all of my flowers, not to step on them, rather. So they were careful to step over all my flowers and did a great job. This is from Robin, American Fence and Flag. Yeah, I know. They did a terrific job on my property on several different occasions. The stuff they did about in 2015 is still rock solid. And then they put up this fencing for our chickens, which they did maybe 3 or 4 years ago. That's rock solid. Of course, all the safety stuff they did for me when I broke my leg, that's rock solid. I left that up. It's great because, you know, if I get older and going to need help getting up and down the steps, they'll say these railings on. They already had railings, but they were too far apart. And they just did this great safety railing. So anyway, they do porch railing, deck railing. They can totally transform the look of your porch or deck. They do, of course, fencing, flagpoles, and more. American Fence and Flag, Eberhardt Road, Whitehall, American-Fence.com. Remember they had that thing going on and they were going to be closed on Thursday? That was because they were filming the Dan Roebuck movie up there. Men of Granite was being filmed up at American Fence and Flag. There's a segment that's going to be cool to see them in the movie. When that comes out. But anyway, that's what was going on up there. I thought I'd let you know that one. What else we got here? Bill in West Easton. Where were you, Bill? You're late. We're docking your time. 0.55 inches of rain. Thank you, Bill. I know you have this candidate for governor. Did she even get in? What happened, Pete? What was her name? Hong, Francesca Hong, candidate in the Wisconsin. How is it that we are allowing communists to run? Because it's an open society we're supposed to? Somebody made a great case on why that's not so. A constitutional scholar, might have been Rob Nadelson, we don't have to let communists run for office. Was something that was the constitutional argument, which made a lot of sense. I can't remember who did it.
16: Fox News, I'm Gianna Gelosi. Tensions high as the U.S.'s 60-day ceasefire agreement with Iran is set to expire today.
17: And reports indicate very little progress toward a diplomatic solution that would reopen the Strait of Hormuz. The Wall Street Journal reports that Iran has been using this time to prepare for a return to conflict rather than finding a diplomatic off-ramp.
16: Fox's Trey Yanks, actress and singer Hayden Panettiere, died at just 36 years old.
18: Finding fame, starring alongside Denzel Washington in Remember the Titans, before landing a leading role in Heroes, where she jumped to international fame, playing a super-powered high school cheerleader. She later starred in the musical drama Nashville, where she saw both career and commercial success, earning two Golden Globe nominations and having multiple songs on the Billboard Hot Country Songs chart.
16: It's Fox's Todd Pyro. No cause of death has been released. 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
20: I'm Bill Meade, and investigations underway after a deadly fire in Carbon County over the weekend. Officials say one person was found dead inside the burning home in the 400 block of Cherry Hill Road in Franklin Township late Saturday night. That person's not been identified. A double shooting outside of an after-hours lounge in southwest Philadelphia left a 29-year-old off-duty police officer dead and a 35-year-old man critically injured. Fox 29's Kelly Rule.
21: Investigators tell me they're reviewing surveillance video from neighboring businesses and from inside that after-hours lounge to try to determine what led up to this shooting. Right now, they are not releasing a motive or any details on a potential shooter, but they say it is an active investigation.
20: Penn State hit a major milestone over the weekend, awarding its 1 millionth degree during summer commencement ceremonies at the main campus in State College. That's the news. I'm Bill Meade.
0: Former Leon County District Attorney Jim Martin passed away this past weekend. He was found dead in his home on Saturday, pronounced dead by the Leon County coroner. On Saturday, he was 81. And the interesting post from others in law enforcement and John Morganelli and others, Democrat, interesting post about Jim Martin. In sports, let me just find my sports stories here. Sports last over the weekend, Tommy John passed away peacefully in his home in Lakewood Ranch, surrounded by his wife and his sister-in-law and his family. His death came a week after he released a statement, a farewell message to the fans on the Yankees Old Timers Day. Message said he was saying goodbye. As the team revealed, he'd been battling health issues. He passed away at age 83, had a 26-year career, and he's in that message said, thanks to Dr. Job, who saved my arm and made it possible for me to continue pitching. That surgery became the Tommy John surgery. It saved the careers, extended the careers of many pitchers. Actually, most of John's success came after that surgery. Although he was an accomplished pitcher before it, most of his all-star appearances, etc., came after that surgery. Also in sports, let's see what else we have here for you. Elsewhere in sports, let me give you some scores. The Yankees beat the Blue Jays 4-3 in 10 innings. Mets beat the Nationals 4-3. And the Phillies beat the Twins 7-5. Yeah, I was thinking about that Richie Ashford story. Richie was quite a character, but it would be kind of fitting that just, I can't imagine it happening to anybody else but Richie Ashburn. 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
0: WAEB. So, a couple of stories. Some folks emailed me over the week vacation. Thank you for keeping the Fauci story alive. It's a story that shouldn't go away. One of the biggest scandals now is that Fauci lied about whether the COVID vaccine could hurt pregnant women. It sure seems like he was lying when you read some of the stuff that's been released, and that he knew that there were the potential, a very serious potential to harm pregnant women was there. But he decided to just not report that. Somebody made the point over, again, saw this on a timeline. It was Deborah Bricks. Now, where is it? Yeah, Deborah Bricks. So Fauci's got a pardon. Number one, he has a pardon for everything from when it was pardoned backwards. You can't do a future pardon. So if he lied under oath to Congress, he could be in trouble. If it was a auto pen pardon, to me, he could be in trouble. And the point this person made on the, I don't know where it was, on the broadcast, I don't remember, honest to gosh, I watch so much stuff I can't remember where I saw everything. But they said that Deborah Bricks was not given a pardon. And the point they made was get her under oath and she'll sing like a canary. And there was a Dr. Collins that somebody mentioned too that was supposedly also not given. This separate conversation that I saw on this Dr. Collins, they said, somebody brought up, what about this Dr. Collins? He was like his right-hand man. He was his crony. What about him? I don't think this story should go away, but the media is going to let it because, you know, it just doesn't matter to them anymore. But January 6th will matter for them forever. Trump will matter forever, but, you know, not, it's just whatever. By the way, Hayden Panettiere, dead at age 36. They're saying they don't know what caused her death, and yet I saw this story that said, let me find it here. Here it is. The story that said that her shocking death raises new questions about Hollywood trauma, abuse, and mental health. So even though they don't know, they're saying they don't know what she died of, that headline makes you think, well, they know something, right? 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
0: 67 degrees at News Radio 790 WAEB. Speaking of DLP, get invested with DLP Capital. I was explaining to actually my youngest granddaughter about money, and she was asking about earning interest. I said, well, let's say you had $1,000, and if you earn 10% interest in a year, you have $1,100. And the next year, you times that, and you just keep adding it, whatever. And she was, it was really great to hear her ask that question. And I just started realizing, I said, you know, I got invested with Don Winter years ago. I've more than doubled my money in the 7 years that, the first 7 years. Now it's been about another, I know he's been at this for 20 years in real estate. And then with DLP Capital, I'm going to guess about 15. And I invested with him almost from the get-go, but I don't think quite 15. And I've really done, you know, I got in, I didn't have to have, at that time, the fund I was in, you didn't need to be an accredited investor. Now you do. So I was able to get in at a relatively low amount, but it's doubled, and I think it's doubled again. So that's DLP Capital, where they're paying 8 to 14%. 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Wow. You know, there's a picture here of Hayden Panettiere when she was, I don't know, 6, 8 years old, when she was a childhood actor. She's on the Jay Leno show. What a cute picture of her. Anyway, she's dead at age 36, and they're saying they don't know what the cause of death is, but again, this one headline makes you wonder, what do they know that they're not telling us? Her shocking death raises new questions about Hollywood trauma, abuse, and mental health. Yeah, but there's no abuse in Hollywood. Trump's abusive, but not Hollywood. Come on, man. News Radio 790 WAEB. How about... I got to tell you, and again, I want to talk about Fauci, but the other thing that I got thinking about over my vacation is, does, I never, ever cared or watched, I still don't watch, I watch cutouts, you know, clips, YouTube, of the WNBA. I couldn't have cared less about the WNBA. With Sophie Cunningham and Caitlin Clark, oh my gosh. they're doing so much for that sport, and it's in the headlines almost every day. There's a ban now, apparently. A WNBA fan subreddit bans posters. And if you're posting up there, you cannot use Sophie Cunningham's name. This is how crazy they are. This is how nuts they are. Isn't it funny that those two guys that were NBA players want to join the WNBA? What was a great headline at Babylon Bee, despite, you know, 1,200 pages of rules, they still can't figure out at the WNBA what a woman is? What a joke. What an absolute joke. News Radio 790 WAEB. Where's my... Hang on. Don't forget, 9 o'clock this morning, my guest is Ani... Well, it's Inaz Ani Cyrus. She is an Iranian-American writer. She has got her own podcast. She's the host of Live Up to Freedom. And her story is incredible, what she went through. Her father sold her, basically, into marriage at age 13, or betrothed her into marriage for, I forget what the amount was. It was just pathetic. 13 years old. 13 years old as a bride. And required to do all, yeah. You want to talk about unnerving? But it's just we just misunderstand their culture. Anyway, she's my guest 9 to 10 this morning, and she's going to talk about her book, her podcast, her life, the situation with Iran, but also what's going on with these Democrat socialists. And warning us, she's my guest for the entire 9 o'clock hour. 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
0: Harry, I'll share this with you in a moment more. Rain gauges check in. Rich in Kunkeltown, an inch of rain. Doug in Lower Nazareth. Yes. 0.44. Thank you, Doug. Appreciate it. 0.44. 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So Jantis came out to my house just before we went on vacation, fixed, got most of the stuff fixed. We had to get order. They were going to fix the faucet for me, and I said, I'd just rather a new one. So they ordered that. And it's an old looking tub. So it's not really old, but it looks that way. So it has to have these fixtures that look ornate and old, I guess. Anyway, they did a great job. Rich and Ryan, that came out. Ryan was Robert and Ryan. Ryan was shadowing, and he did a great job. They both did. Both did a great job. Agenis Plumbing, so respectful, so efficient. They give you upfront option pricing, which they did for me. No trip fees, no extra charge for nights, weekends, or holidays, and the Done Right Guarantee, which I'm confident in. They've always done a great job for me. Agentis Plumbing, got a plumbing problem, 610 Agentis, 610 Agentis. Hayden Panettiere died at age 36, no cause of death been given. So there was a story that I read about the abuse, etc., in Hollywood, but this is an interesting take. No stance, she never took a stance on the jab, the COVID jab. But in November, she and her brother Jansen traveled to Tahiti. At that time, the destination required tourists to be fully vaccinated against COVID-19. That rule was in effect from May 2021, they went in November 21, until early January 23. She posted Instagram photos from the trip. Her brother that went on the trip with her died in 2023. And he died of an enlarged heart. Now, we don't know that that's what happened to her, but as this says, never in history have we seen so many young people dying from heart complications, cancers, and unexplained sudden deaths. Please do the math and don't be naive, my friends. Which brings me back to Fauci. And if you bring it up, you're conspiracy theorists, but we have ads running all over the radio station about if you had hangnail and took an aspirin, you could sue the aspirin manual. You know, you get the drill. Everything could have side effects. Everything could, but not COVID. You're a conspiracy nut if you say COVID. 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
19: Caffeine can be really good for you and help a lot of things, and caffeine can be kind of bad for you.
20: It's a drug, and in its pure form, Chuck, it is a bitter-tasting crystalline powder.
19: Naturally, it's in the coffee bean and in chocolate and tea, but it's also added artificially in things like soda. Your body is enjoying the caffeine. It's blocking that adenosine. You're going to feel alert and awake. It's got that adrenaline going, and it's rewarding you with the dopamine. I mentioned the vicious cycle, the inevitable crash.
20: Right.
19: Like any stimulant drug, and you want more of it. 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All right, how about some health benefits?
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19: They found everything from not develop Parkinson's disease to dropping your risk of various cancers.
20: Well, coffee actually is shown to reduce your risk of diabetes.
19: 4 cups a day, 50% less chance of mouth and throat cancer.
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19: Okay.
20: So you enjoy its effects longer.
19: Nice.
20: Yeah.
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0: I went on vacation and had an air conditioning unit that was over 25 years old. It actually was installed when the house was built. And they never good when they say, why did he wire it this way? But, hey, and they had took him a while to figure out what the guy did and why he did it that way and undo it and then fix everything. It took a couple of attempts, but they did it. And it's been working flawlessly ever since. And 25 years old, they could have said to me, you know what, you need a new unit. 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
21: It is still President Trump's number one goal in the Iran conflict.
3: I'm Dave Anthony, Fox News. Writing on Truth Social a short time ago, Iran cannot have in any way, shape, or form a nuclear weapon.
4: I just got off the phone with President Trump, who discussed the situation with Iran as the 60-day memorandum of understanding expires.
3: That memorandum set up a ceasefire as the framework for a deal that never happened. Fox's Trey Yingston, Tel Aviv.
4: The president told Fox News Iran should raise the white flag of surrender. He went on to say, I have no time schedule. I'm not in a hurry. The president indicating that the U.S. naval blockade is continuing to put new economic pressure on the Iranian regime, despite what the Iranians have said publicly. He said they're good poker players, but they're dying.
3: Iran continues to attack ships in the Strait of Hormuz. Only five vessels went through there over the weekend. The president also talked to Trey about his Board of Peace plan for Gaza, saying Hamas is giving up their weapons. The day after his special envoy, Jared Kushner, held talks with Hamas in Egypt. Now, Israel's rejected that plan as unacceptable. Kushner will meet today with Israeli Prime Minister Benjamin Netanyahu. The president's also scaling back U.S. military exercises with South Korea.
6: Ulchi Freedom Shield is an annual set of drills designed to ensure South Korean and American troops can withstand a North Korean attack. But North Korea's leader Kim Jong-un views them as a rehearsal for an invasion of his country. President Trump announced on Truth Social yesterday the drills would be substantially reduced because it's too late to cancel. He said they send a signal that is totally inappropriate and hostile, and cited his very good relationship with Kim.
3: That's Fox's Jonathan Savage. An actress has died. Hayden Panettiere, who made a name for herself as a child and Remember the Titans.
21: Is Coach Yost here?
22: We're busy. Interviewing for head coaching jobs. Got 11 offers and certainly no time for you.
3: Panettiere later starred in the TV shows Heroes in Nashville. She was only 36, no cause of death given. 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
10: Victim was taken to the hospital and his condition has not been released. The suspect has not been identified. 200 people took to the Hudson River over the weekend for the 8th annual New York City Seal Swim. It brings veterans, first responders, and civilians alike together to honor fallen heroes and support those returning from service. 4 high school students from the Lehigh Valley took part, and they spoke with 69 News.
11: It never really connected that I was actually going to do it until I was like on the edge of the bridge about to jump in. I'm like, it's a really far drop, and I kind of fell in and just started swimming, and I got to meet a lot of people, and it was a very exciting environment.
10: That's the news. I'm Bill Mead.
0: 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In sports, last night the Yankees beat the Blue Jays 4-3 in 10 innings. The Mets beat the Nationals 4-3, and the Phillies beat the Twins 7-5. So, by the way, I just thought I'd take a look at the division standings for them, and yes, you can. Please let me know that. I thought I had them here ready to go. The Phils are still in second place. That's good news. Also, Tommy John, Yankees pitcher, played for, I think, 3 or 4 other teams. Just during the old-timers game recently, gave a farewell to the Yankees fans, thanked them for their support. He had an illness, and he passed away this past weekend. Age 83, the surgery that saved his career became known as Tommy John surgery, and it extended the career of many baseball players. And so, but he had a great career, not just an he was a really good player and had a really, I would say, better than average career for Tommy John. And most of his accomplishments seemed to happen after the surgery. He had to sit out an entire season. He had the surgery in 74, as did the entire 75 season, and came back with a vengeance after that. 8:08 at News Radio 790 WAEB.
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12: Southbound 191 outside of Nazareth, out to 248 in Newburgh Road. Traffic here not bad. 512 through Bath, you're okay.
27: 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Luigi Mangione pleads guilty to federal charges.
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0: 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All right, your DLP capital time is just about 8:10. DLP capital temperature is 68 degrees at News Radio 790 WAEB. It is the Bobby Gunther Wall Show. That would be me. Good morning. Thanks for having us on. 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That's on the Hyundai Santa Fe SE all-wheel drive. 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

0: Dennis Gabel is turning 72 with a birthday wish from Jane, Anthony, Steph, and Greg. Very happy birthday, Dennis Gabel. Your Good Shepherd Lutheran Church family in Cridersville wish Forrest Cuck a happy birthday yesterday and Janet Falco a happy birthday today. Frank Karlovsky of Slatington, he's an employee of Omnilift. If you see him there at work today at Omnilift, wish him a happy 49th birthday. So Frank, enjoy your day, it says, with love from Tracy, Tyler and Michaela, Ian and Ashley, Mom, Bob and Tina, and Nancy too, all wishing Frank Karlovsky, a very happy birthday. Dominic DiPaolo, entering first grade. Happy birthday to Dominic. From everybody at Covenant Christian Academy, the faculty, staff, and students there. And the faculty, staff, and students at Lehigh Christian Academy wish Jim Egler a very happy birthday. He's from Center Valley. Happy birthday, Jim. The folks at the Zion Stone UCC Northampton wish Riley Maxwell and Savannah Reeder a happy birthday. Paul M. Kajersik IV, happy birthday with love from Michelle and Jordan. He's from Allentown. Happy birthday, Paul M. Kajersik IV. Also, happy birthday. Please join us in wishing the best son parents could have, Robert Miller. Wish Robert a very happy birthday today from his parents, Robin and Larry Miller. Love you very much and happy birthday. John Kremsner, happy birthday from all of his brother knights at the Knights of Columbus Queenship of Mary Council 4050. Happy birthday going out this morning to Dale Smith of Northampton. 73rd birthday, a happy birthday from his friends at Bethany Wesleyan Church in Cherryville. Dale Smith on his 73rd birthday wins the award-winning musical Sunday brunch for two at the beautiful Historic Hotel Bethlehem. So very happy birthday to Dale Smith on his 73rd birthday. Enjoy the musical Sunday brunch, Dale, because that's yours, buddy. Happy birthday, sir. And happy birthday to all the birthday folks. And thank you for the kind words in many of these. I appreciate it. News Radio 790 WAEB. What did I see? Hold on. Let me just go to another email. Snaggle here. Give me a moment to snaggle, okay? There, snaggle there, and there. There it is. So, I got this in my in bin at home. Embassy Bank, ranked among the nation's top 200 community banks. They're running for the best bank in the Lehigh and best mortgage company in the Lehigh Valley. Don't know where that ended up, but I do know that Embassy Bank has been ranked 94th among the nation's top 200 publicly traded community banks and thrifts by American Banker. That ranks top performing institutions that aren't, competing against the conglomerate banks with billions in assets. This is based on their 3-year average return, et cetera. It's not a beauty contest in people. This is a contest of who was performing well for their customers. Disciplined banking and their 3-year average return on average equity and things like that. So congratulations to Embassy Bank being one of the top 200 community banks. There are thousands, and they rank 94th. Congratulations, Embassy Bank. Embassy Bank for the Lehigh Valley. 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Got another round of traffic and weather on the way. Plus, I've got the in-depth Accurate Weather Forecast Q&A with Brian Thompson on deck in about 3 minutes.
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4: 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And the beautiful historic Hotel Bethlehem brings you that in-depth Accurate Weather Forecast Q&A with Brian Thompson. Good morning again, Brian.
5: Good morning.
4: So I got rain gauges that have checked in. Mike in Allentown had 0.8 inches of rain. John in Bushkill Township, 0.77. Debbie Joe in Center Valley, 0.88. Richard in Kunkeltown, I think, is going to be the leader for the day with an inch of rain. Doug in Lower Nazareth, 0.44. Bill in West Easton, 0.55. And who else we got here? I know we had others here. Hold on a second here. Dave in Bethlehem, 0.5 inches of rain. And then we had Paul in Lower Milford, 0.81 inches of rain. And just a few others. Lowell in, actually, Hellertown, Lynn was 0.47. Mike just said downpours, but didn't have a total. 0.87 in Zionsville, 0.76 in Chapman Moore. What say you? And Wally Canaan, who's closest to the airport in Caddy, 0.81. I think you said it was 0.57?
5: Yeah, 0.57 was the number at the airport.
4: Hmm. And again, for the month to date, 2.6, I think you said?
5: Yeah, 2.6 is the number for the month. Pretty close to where we typically average for at this point in August. The average for the entire month of August is 4.56. But so far this month, since we're a little more than halfway through the month, we're at a pretty good spot. Although, as you mentioned earlier, we're running behind certainly from the last few months. It's been dry for several months now, so we have some ground to make up.
4: Yeah, lots of ground to make up. Of course, look at the Midwest. What a mess out there, all that torrential rain and all the flooding and then the fires in Canada. And I think they had to evacuate Spokane, was it?
5: Yeah, it was Spokane, in the Pacific Northwest, and certainly eastern parts of Washington and Oregon having one of their worst fire seasons in recent memory. It's just been very dry. It's been running pretty hot there at times. It's certainly been a bad fire season there. We had the fires in parts of Ontario and Canada last month that were causing the smoke here. So it's been certainly a bad fire season in many parts of the country and across Canada.
4: And again, the flooding in the Midwest, where is that? Is there any relief in sight for them?
5: Yeah, I think there won't be quite as much in the way of rain this week. Last week was a pattern where there were just complexes of showers and thunderstorms that were moving through the same areas just day after day. and that's what was producing the heavy rain. I think there will be one round of some heavier rain tomorrow night, but outside of that, this week, I think will be noticeably better, not nearly as much rain.
4: All right. I know they've applied for disaster relief and have received it, so hopefully, I mean, we've been through floods here. I went through the Agnes flood years ago. It's not a pretty sight. It's amazing how damaging water can be, folks. It's just crazy if you've never been through one. All right, so let's talk about us. What are we in for?
5: Well, we're in for an improvement of a day today. It's still going to be quite humid. We are starting to see the rain that's kind of moved out early this morning. There's at least a few bright spots in the clouds now. I think we'll see more of that here as the day goes on. So temperatures will get into the mid-80s. Again, it's going to be pretty sticky. There will be a front off to our north and west that may touch off a thundershower late this afternoon or early this evening. Not everybody's going to see one of those. But once that's through, then we dry things out. Looks like the next couple of days, tomorrow and Wednesday, will be drier. And I think the humidity will come down a little bit. You may notice it a little by late tomorrow, and especially tomorrow night and into Wednesday.
4: Well, there's a chance of rain again on Thursday.
5: There is, yeah. We'll have perhaps a couple of showers, might be a thunderstorm as well. That doesn't look like a really heavy event at this point. We'll keep an eye on it. Once that's through, then it looks like it tries to dry out again as we head toward Friday. But as we get toward the weekend, there might be some rain trying to come up from the south. Still a lot of questions around that, but we'll be watching that throughout the week.
4: All right. Friday gets better.
5: Yeah. So Friday, I think we'll have some sunshine. Temperature's pretty close to 80 degrees. At this point, looks largely dry. I think any rain stays off to our south on Friday.
4: Yeah, I won't hold you to the weekend, but you talked earlier this morning that Saturday generally looks good. Sunday might be rain.
5: Yeah, Sunday is the better chance of rain at this point. I wouldn't guarantee Saturday's a dry day. Still some questions on how far north the rain gets with a storm system that's going to be near the coast. So, again, we'll be watching that throughout the week. Saturday does look like the better 2 days, but I wouldn't guarantee it's dry just yet.
4: Gotcha. All right, so that's that. And then, of course, I have weather requests for the shore points, anywhere from Long Beach Island all the way, got the usual places, Wildwood Crest, Atlantic City, Cape May, Ocean City, Maryland, Ocean City, New Jersey, Rehoboth Beach. So just have at it. Give me the general shore cast for, say, for the week, and then if you want to give me water temps and that stuff.
5: Yeah, and we're looking at drier weather today. Of course, there were, even early this morning, there were some pretty good downpours down around the Atlantic City area. But overall, it's looking better today. If there's any thundershower into this evening, it probably would be after sunset. I don't think anything gets there during the day. So things looking better today. I think tomorrow's a dry day along the shore points, probably Wednesday as well. Even Thursday, that's probably the best chance for a couple of showers, maybe a thunderstorm as we head through the week. And then as we get toward Friday, it looks mostly dry. Maybe some showers started to get into Delaware and extreme South Jersey. Again, toward the weekend, might have some rain chances increasing again.
4: I don't think I have any. Just making sure I don't have any other weather requests. No, I think we're good. Yeah. So, all right. How about give me an official recap of our forecast?
5: All right. So, it's, again, improving weather today. It is going to be, though, quite humid throughout the day. We'll have clouds and breaks of sun. Just be on the lookout for maybe a stray thundershower late this afternoon or early this evening. Most of the day, though, will be dry, a high of 85. Clears out tonight. Still pretty muggy with a low of 68. And as we head into tomorrow, we will have a mostly sunny sky, high temperature around 86. It'll be not refreshing, but not as humid as today. And mostly sunny Wednesday, high again about 86 before a couple of showers and a thunderstorm Thursday.
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5: All right, talk to you then.
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6: Fox News, I'm CJ Papa. Deadline today in the war with Iran. Fox's Trey Inks in Tel Aviv spoke earlier to President Trump about it.
7: He said there is no timeline. And so this 60-day window that is expiring today is largely irrelevant in terms of the president's thinking as it relates to Iran. And again, he indicated the United States has a lot of mid-level weapons to use if they're needed in the future. But he calls on the Iranians to raise the white flag of surrender.
6: The president also telling Trey there's a back channel to talk to the hardline military leaders of Iran. She was known for a number of roles, including musical drama Nashville on ABC. Singer and actress Hayden Panettiere dies at the age of 36. 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
9: I'm Bill Maiden. Investigations underway after a deadly fire in Carbon County over the weekend. Officials say one person was found dead inside the burning home in the 400 block of Cherry Hill Road in Franklin Township late Saturday night. That person's not been identified. A double shooting outside of an after-hours lounge in southwest Philadelphia left a 29-year-old off-duty police officer dead and a 35-year-old man critically injured. Fox 29's Kelly Rule.
10: Investigators tell me they're reviewing surveillance video from neighboring businesses and from inside that after-hours lounge to try to determine what led up to this shooting. Right now, they are not releasing a motive or any details on a potential shooter, but they say it is an active investigation.
9: Penn State hit a major milestone over the weekend, awarding its 1 millionth degree during summer commencement ceremonies at the main campus in State College. That's the news. I'm Bill Meade.
4: 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We're looking at 69 degrees here at News Radio 790 WAEB. In WAEB Sports, famed ex-Yankees pitcher Tommy John, dead at age 83. He sent a farewell message to the fans at the old-timers game about a week ago, mentioned that he was battling health issues. Well, he has passed away at age 83. That surgery that was named after him saved and extended the careers of so many players, himself included. He had a great career, and most of his on-field accomplishments came, it seems to me, as I read his bio and his stats, came after the surgery. In sports, how did the Phils do yesterday? Well, let me first give you Yankees, who Tommy played for. Yankees beat the Blue Jays 4-3 in 10 innings. Mets beat the Nationals 4-3. Phillies won 7-5. So congratulations to our fighting Phils. News Radio 790 WAEB 833. Former Lehigh County District Attorney Jim Martin passing away over the weekend at age 81. He was found in his home. The coroner reported his death on Saturday afternoon. Jim Martin passing away at age 81. Again, former Lehigh County District Attorney. The eulogies by different people, including John Morganelli, that are up are very effusive in their praise of Jim Martin. Ironically, I need to do this, and I will. Earl Wen's Monuments in Brightesville, an exclusive Rock of Ages dealer. 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At Earl Wen's Monuments, when you go in to create that monument for your loved one, there is no rush. You're grieving as you're grieving. 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Listen, they listen to your... You know how you say you go to a bartender or a barber and you talk to them about all kinds of stuff? That's kind of Bill's deal. That's he realizes how much time... People tell stories to him that they probably never told anyone. They really pour their heart out. So they're vulnerable. And he understands that and respects that and guards that as he creates a beautiful monument for your loved one. Six generations of his family doing this. And I'm going to just leave it at that. Earl Wen's Monuments, Brightesville, Earl Wen's, W-E-N-Z, EarlWen'sInc.com.
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11: Marlins are on their hot on their tail. They're 10.5 games out, so hopefully, Phils will keep winning. They won yesterday. 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I have a song, "A Generation That Won't Come Back." I played it once this morning. I think you can relate to it. I'm going to get to that before the top of the hour.
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13: 22 in both directions clear, 78 clear as well in Pennsylvania and in New Jersey. On 33 northbound,
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2: 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How you feeling?
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9: 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Your DLP capital time, 8:42. DLP capital temperature, 69 degrees. 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Do-si-do and all that stuff. So, let me do this thing here first. Johnny's Fresh Meats at the Allentown Fairgrounds Farmers Market is only this weekend now before the fair. You want to get the Johnny's and stock up. I know what I got to do. I got to get ground beef because I want to make my meatballs. Maybe make a meatloaf and get a couple of steaks for the family and just stock up. Now, he's got stuff. It's Black Angus beef, great stuff. And then, so all this beef is Black Angus. And then all this pork is Lancaster County. He's got stuff that's already made. Like he's got the brisket burgers. He's got the filet mignon burgers. He's got all these different marinated pork fillets, different marinades on them so that you can don't have to do any prep work. You just throw it on the grill and eat a nice juicy piece of pork. The other stuff, the kebabs and all of that stuff, Johnny's Fresh Meats, last weekend before the fair, stock up. Johnny's Fresh Meats, upper level of the Allentown Fairgrounds Farmers Market, up on Thursdays, Fridays, Saturdays, 17th and Chew in Allentown. 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There's a piece that Tom DelVaccaro has up, and you can it's about the emails and some of the stuff that's been released about how what Fauci knew about what the COVID vaccine could do potentially to pregnant women. And yet, you got an entirely different story. I mentioned that we were running ads here for some such. We're always running ads for goofy stuff that you can sue over. Because of this medication, you took this medication, whatever, blah, blah, blah, you can sue. But if you say there was something, even after the Fauci testimony, They had a couple of different networks, MSNBC, CNN, sitting there arguing, acting like anybody that believes that anything is wrong with the COVID vaccine and all that, that we're history revisionists and that we're wrong, despite what we saw from Fauci, despite the diaries, all of that stuff. Maddening and gaslighting. It's both. 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
3: Inaz Annie Cyrus, an Iranian-American writer whose father basically sold her into marriage at age 13. And she had to be a bride at age 13. Yes. She tells her story. She talks about what's going on with Iran right now. And she's going to talk about the midterms and these Democrat socialists. Interesting, there's a Democrat socialist running for office. I forget where it was. Might have been New York. And they did not post their position on LGBTQ because they did not want to offend Muslim followers. What does that tell you? How insulted should you be if you're LGBTQ? People are so preconceived notions of Donald Trump, who has more high-ranking people who are gay in his administration than any other before him. They're so... They've bought the caricature. 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
5: 22 is all clear each direction. Same with 78 in Pennsylvania. Eastbound in New Jersey, heavy approaching 287. 33 northbound's a bit slow.
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7: 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It's 9:06, almost 9:07. Your DLP capital time. DLP capital temperature is 69 degrees. 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I mean, I just appreciate the doctors at PA Foot and Ankle Associates, pafootdoctors.com. They have another event coming up, another webinar coming up. Dr. Habib is going to be doing another diabetic foot care seminar, prevention, complications, warning signs, how to maintain healthy feet, even if you have diabetes. This is critical. If you have diabetes, to me, these guys have the number one wound healing rate in the Lehigh Valley for diabetic wounds. They know this this problem so well. And if you have diabetes, this is, to me, a must-watch webinar. Or you know somebody that has diabetes. Either way, it's free. You just sign up right now, you register, and then they send you reminders as it gets closer. 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So I had, 908 News Radio 790 WAEB. I just saw a kitchen over the weekend when I got back Saturday morning, and this yesterday was at a friend's house, and they have I'd call it a modern home or design, whatever. It's not, I love colonial, I love, you know, Victorian homes. I love their home though. It's so funny. I was in their house and I thought, you know, I would never in a million years even think about buying a house like this, and yet I'm in this house and I go, I could do this. 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So Inaz Annie Cyrus is my guest coming up here in a couple of minutes. She's an Iranian, American Iranian writer, speaker, human rights activist, author, founder of Live Up to Freedom, host of Live Up to Freedom. Her book is The Architect of Jihad, liveuptofreedom.com. And she's on the way in a couple of minutes here. We're talking about what's going on with Iran right now and what's going on in America right now. It's fascinating. Well, I'm going to say, you heard me talk about this a couple of times this morning. This person, this politician is running for office who did not put up their stance on LGBTQ because they didn't want to offend Muslim supporters. Well, which is it? Have guts. Make a choice. Which is it? Who are you picking? Have guts. But they don't. Anyway, we'll talk to her about that in a couple of minutes here. Werner & Company CPAs helping businesses run their business and have a vision for their business and plan for their business. 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
22: 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Good morning.
23: Good morning. How are you doing?
22: Good. When I talked to you to book you last week, we wanted to talk about the situation with Iran, but you said, could we also talk about what's going on with the Democrat Socialist? And I'm more than happy to do that. I've been giving people briefly your background, but again, if you want to just give a 2-minute synopsis of, I did tell them that you were sold or traded into marriage at age 13, and the crazy life that you lived, and your grandmother got you smuggled out. What would you like to set the stage for us, if you would?
23: Well, if I have 2 minutes, I rather remind people that I was, and I don't mind telling my age, I was born in 1983, and the Islamic Marxist Revolution uprising in Iran was successful in 1979. So for anybody listening, what we do here is not about

0: about me or you or even them. It's about the next generation. They will pay the price. I paid the price of my parents not getting involved. I paid the price of my grandparents sitting at home waiting for it to blow over. These things don't blow over. They continue. And if you keep sitting around doing nothing about it, your kids and your grandkids are going to pay the heavy price for what you didn't do. Because today is not about what we're doing. It's absolutely about what we're not doing as we step into the midterms. These midterms are scaring me, and it's not easy to scare me.
1: Let me say, not after what she's been through, folks. And listen, when I booked her, I don't know whether you said it or Tom, who I know you, Tom Del Beccaro, frequent guest on the show, and you produce his podcast. It might have been him that said it. It might have been you. I don't remember who said it. Folks, what she went through at age 13, being forced into marriage, having to do what you have to do in marriage at age 13, and somebody reminded me she is one of many, many, and it still goes on to this day. One other thing she just said in the opening here, 1979 was an Islamic Marxist revolution. What do you think is happening in America right now, folks? And I found it interesting, Inez, that there's a, I don't know where, you might be able to recall this. I was on vacation. I wasn't taking notes. I saved some things, but I can't find this one. It's a politician, Democrat, or socialist, who's running for office, and they asked where she stood on LGBTQ because it's not on her website. And she said, it's not up there. I don't want to offend our Muslim followers. And my answer is, well, which is it? Who are you picking? And I think they just said it by not posting their stance on LGBTQ. And if hello, people on the left who hate Trump so much, can you get it through your thick skulls that you're partnered with people that hate you and you're voting and rooting for people that would kill you, but you're the one that, please talk to me about it and then talk to me about why you're scared about the midterms.
0: Agreed. I've been trying to focus on talking to more of the average American registered Democrats who think the voting, quote-unquote, Republicans out is going to fix this country. And I keep telling them, there is a time where you need to stop voting for someone else because you hate the other candidate, because you're so blinded by your personal hatred toward Trump and Trump administration, you're not noticing how easily you're letting your own enemies into the offices. These people some have openly said they disagree with everything we stand for. Some, as you just said, don't say it. They just don't talk about it. Some of them address it, some of them don't. But bottom line is, if you take the time, read their platforms. Go, they all have a campaign website. You read it, it's right there. They're telling you. You had the head of CARE, Council for American Islamic Relations, 2 weeks ago. He went to a mosque in Michigan. He gave a speech. This was a few days before Abdel Saeed's primary election. I want to say the election was August 4th, so this video or this speech was maybe July 30th or 29th. He literally stood there and said, we love America so much. We love it so much that we have to correct it.
1: Mm-hmm. Folks.
0: This is as open as they tell you. What do you think that correction is? What do you think they want to correct? They want to correct it by influencing it with their Sharia, because they think their Sharia is the perfected form of life because it comes from the perfected religion of Islam. They're telling us what they want to do.
1: And you're saying it's not. Tell me, you lived under Sharia. Some people, and then I see the marchers in Dearborn, thousands of people marching, not one American flag. But tell people what Sharia, because I think people think that, oh, you're just a boogeyman, you're just trying to scare people. But you lived it. You lived it. You were born in 1983, you just said, sold into marriage at age 13, folks. She lived it. So tell folks, what exactly does it mean?
0: Absolutely. And if you, I know you don't mind me saying this. Next week, Lord willing, August 24th, my second book is coming out. And the title of it is The Quran Paradox. I put aside my own personal experience. This time I have dissected the Quran for people. Go read it. I show you how this is not only not a perfected religion, but rather a full-on cosmic trap for everyone inside and outside of it. I have tracked every verse in order of revelation in this book, showing you how this is nothing but a man-made bunch of verses that contradict each other, and they can coexist with us or our biblical orders. Because it comes from the roots of no one, I repeat, no one is safe under Sharia. There are a certain set of rules. You either follow them blindly to the T, or your punishment is death. This is not me over-exaggerating. This is literally what it is. Look at Iran today. Let's go to Iran real quick. Every single day in Iran, in average, not based on my numbers, based on other human rights organizations, there are, in average, three Iranians are being hunged every morning. That's three Iranians every morning executed by the government. Every single one of them for not being good enough of a Muslim.
1: But that's only but that's only three. I mean, come on, it's only three.
0: A day.
1: I know, yeah. But it's just three. Come on.
0: And we don't even want to talk about the tens of thousands who were killed in a matter of a month.
1: Yep.
0: And again, what was it all about? Did they come out on the street and preach the gospel? No. Those are secretly killed. Those who come out and say anything outside of Islam are secretly killed. They're framed under different charges and then killed. Same thing applies to Afghanistan, to Iraq. Go all the way to our very strong ally, Saudi Arabia. You've seen the videos of them flogging women on the street, killing men, chopping hands and legs of people off for supposedly stealing a piece of bread. The evidence of Sharia as barbaric is out there. The question is how many people are willing to see it, because it's a very uncomfortable truth to watch. It's even a harder truth to accept. That's what America is struggling from today. We can't accept such a thing exists in our country because it's too painful to say, yeah, we have allowed this absolute barbaric rules to walk on our streets in our America. But, either we like to admit it or not, it's right here. It's happening.
1: I had I believe it was a constitutional person, who said that we are not obligated to allow Marxists on the ballot. They made a constitutional argument, and same thing with the Sharia, because no other country, and I don't know, they do make this point, there's no other country, well, I shouldn't say there is not, but because England is doing it, France is doing it, but other countries don't allow people that don't want to live by their laws into the country. They just don't go along with it. Poland is an example, and there are other examples. Obviously, some Western European countries are the exception, because like France and England. But he made the argument, we are not required to let these people on the ballot, but they are. I don't know whether where you stand on that, but it is. And you say you're frightened about the midterms. Why? And by the way, I saw El Said just this past weekend give a speech. My goodness gracious, folks, he could be a radical, but he talks with a silver tongue, and he is very smooth sounding. And I'm sure you've seen him, and I'm sure you would agree. He is really slick.
0: Oh, absolutely. Abdullah Saeed is, he's from the same machine that got Mamdani in the office.
1: Yeah.
0: They have a specific training. I just finished a piece that will be available in a week or so, specifically talking about Al Saeed. And one thing I mentioned is stop listening to him, start watching him. He's the man behind that slogan. Everything he says is nothing but words. When you watch him, his action shows you he's absolutely against every word that comes out of his own mouth. Everyone he affiliates with.
1: Okay.
0: Every money he receives for his campaign, follow the money with him. He has done what most Americans would pause and think twice about, but we don't abort him because, again, one, we don't want to be racist. And by the way, guys, Islam is not a race. So don't worry about criticizing it. It does not make you a racist. It makes you smart because you're supposed to criticize what goes against our values in America.
1: But it makes you an Islamophobe.
0: Nothing wrong with that.
1: Okay. Folks, this is a woman who lived this at age 13. When she told her story, I don't know if I still have it. I'm sure if you scroll back to to 5 or 6 months ago. It's still up on as a podcast somewhere on 790WAEB.com. Her story is horrific. She lived it. And yet they'll sit here and say that she is an she's Islamic, but she's an Islamophobe. She's really not. It's crazy because it's just like you're not black enough because, you know the drill. Clarence Thomas really isn't black. Bill Clinton was, but, you know, Clarence Thomas wasn't because he didn't toe the line on what you're supposed to toe. So Inez Ani Cyrus here is really not. She's an Islamist who's an Islamophobe. That's what they would have you believe. So again,
0: they would like you to believe, yes, but I have always said phobia is irrational fear. My fear of these people is as rational as it gets. I have watched them destroy mine and many other people's life.
1: Right, and people don't understand that that's what's going on. And what does it tell you when a Democrat candidate, who Democrat socialist who's running, won't put up where she stands on LGBTQ because she doesn't want to offend the Muslims? What does that tell you? What does that tell you about the Islamic religion? I want to say all Muslims, but Islamic religion. And we get into that, say not all Muslims are bad, etc. How do you quantify? How do we know what, you know, because not all Muslim people are bad. You're not.
0: I'm not a Muslim. I'm an ex-Muslim.
1: Okay.
0: I also actually say ex, not because I am, but if you study ex-Muslim population, you come to realize there are some smart people. Because at some point we had a question and we didn't drop the question out of fear. We continued, we asked questions and we came to an answer of, I'm leaving this thing even if that means you're going to kill me. But with the argument of not all Muslims, I agree with that. That's why I address Islam, not Muslims. However, you can also bring up the argument that I very much address in the next book. Who is a Muslim? That's the question. Yes, I can sit here and tell you, by definition of Quran itself, every Muslim wants us dead. But that's not the population out there. You hear the 1.2 billion Muslim population.
1: Mm-hmm.
0: But I can counter that easily. 90 million out of that 1.2 billion are the Iranian citizens. They are registered Muslims the moment they're born by government, not by choice. They're automatically counted as Muslim. But then over 65% of that population are not Muslim. They are burning down mosques and Qurans in Iran. So just because some government forcefully make its population, entire population, Muslim, doesn't mean they're all Muslims. That is not the Muslim group we're talking about. By definition of a Quran, you are a Muslim if you believe in Allah, Muhammad as his last prophet, and willing to follow the commands of Allah, which 51% of those commands are kill the non-believers or convert them. Therefore, by definition of a Muslim, if you identify as a Muslim, you tell me that you should kill me. Now, it's your choice. You can stop identifying as a Muslim if you don't agree with that. Because the moment you don't agree with the command of kill non-believers wherever you find them, Quran itself says you are no longer a Muslim yourself. You should be killed yourself.
1: So, again,
0: so yes, by definition, they are all out there to kill us.
1: But 90 million of them, of the 1.2 billion, are not. So the vast majority of Iranian citizens want out. But right.
0: More than that, you go to Afghanistan, you think all Afghans are going to tell you they're Muslims? If they had the freedom to be non-Muslims tomorrow without consequence of execution, they would walk away from it too.
1: Right.
0: Same with Iraq, same with Kuwait. So many of them, I have said, based on my calculation, the true number of Muslims, when we say Muslim by definition of those who are willing to conquer our country, convert or kill us, is less than 3 million. 3 million with an M.
1: But
0: the
1: yeah,
0: rest of them are forced right. to be Muslim.
1: But that minority, look at the minority of Democrat socialists controlling the entire Democrat Party. It's the same thing. And you said,
0: yeah.
1: You again, talking to Inez Ani Cyrus, her first book is The Architect of Jihad, Inside the Ideology, Law, and Global Strategy Driving Iran's Multi-Front Expansion. That's her first book. Her upcoming book is The Quran Paradox, which will be out shortly. And again, Amazon.com, all the usual places. Her website, and she's got a podcast and everything else too. Her website is liveuptofreedom.com, liveuptofreedom.com. I was about to say, we got all of these Iranians who want out. And there's only 3 million of them, and yet it's only a handful of people that are controlling the Democrat Party and have made the whole party socialist. And you said somewhere at the start of this that in 1979 it was Islamic Marxist revolution. So I'm going to ask you this, and you can answer it after the break. But is what's going on in America another Islamic Marxist revolution?
0: Absolutely. I've been a screaming red-green axis, which is Islamist-Marxist alliance. I've been a screaming red-green axis since 11 years ago in America. Now we're watching it unfold.
1: 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When we come back, we'll continue this discussion with her. She's on for the entire hour. 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
1: 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That was 9:36, right? 9:37 now, almost 9:38. And I'll tell you about one other thing before we head to the one more break before we get Annie Inaz Cyrus back up here. Inez, Ani Cyrus, I should say, back up here. 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
14: He's at News Radio 790 WAEB. All right. Joining me again is Inaz Anisiris. She is a Iranian-American writer. She is a speaker, human rights activist, author, founder of Live Up to Freedom, host of the Live Up to Freedom show. Her first book was Architect of Jihad. Her upcoming book is The Quran Paradox. She grew up in Iran, was sold into marriage by her father at age 13, got her grandmother's, got her basically kidnapped her from her husband and got her out of the country at great risk, and she's here and now lives, I won't say where she lives, but she lives in America. I don't know if she's in danger or not, so I'm just going to leave it at that. And she's joining us again. So, Inaz, the two things I asked you going to the break, 1979 was an Islamic Marxist revolution in Iran. And I asked you, is that what's going on in America right now? You said yes. And so the important thing, folks, is you can be mad at Donald Trump. I've tried to say this. The enemy of good is perfect. He's not perfect. Things aren't going as well as we'd like. Some people wish he hadn't done the Iranian war, the conflict, whatever you want to call it. Also, but if you heard, go Google Susan Kukenda and watch her piece on the long run and what he's doing permanently to try to change the paradigm in Iran, and also changing us from the Milton Friedman type of economy where it's all about free trade and American jobs being exported to a different, to more of an Alexander Hamilton, I believe it was, form of trade. There's the long run is in play here. He's trying to change things permanently. So you could be mad at Trump. You can stay home. But Ani is here. Inaz Ani Cyrus is here to tell you, you do that at great peril to yourself. Inaz Ani, the floor is yours. Go ahead. And yeah, I know you wanted to go over race by race, different candidates.
15: I will agree with you. I have personally had days where I was very mad at President Trump.
14: Yeah.
15: Not at him personally, at his policy, at his decision. However, that does not mean I will ever let that frustration or disappointment allow some Marxist or communist or socialist or Islamist come into the office. Because with President Trump, he makes mistakes. With Marxist Islamists, they don't make mistakes. They have the blueprint, they have the playbook, and they follow it to the T. Mm-hmm. And I have watched, as we talked about it, 1979 in Iran, and to this day, Iranians trying to take their country back. And I want to say something, because I'm extremely pro-Second Amendment myself, but for anyone who thinks just because we have our Second Amendment, we will never lose our country, I want you to think again. Because there is a difference between having your guns and knowing when to draw and shoot. I am not promoting violence here, just to be clear. I'm saying with you sitting constantly waiting for it to come to your neighborhood is when drawing your weapon and shooting it, it becomes too late. It becomes useless. Not always relying on your Second Amendment is the solution to the problem. Sometimes, like 2026, showing up and voting for the person you don't agree with 100% is the solution.
14: Yes.
15: You said earlier on the program that you had a guest who was a constitutionalist who talked about some names should not make it to the ballot. I have made that argument for months now about one of the candidates who just won the primary, and I have a strong feeling that he's going to win the race all the way to January of next year, and that is Dr. Adam Hamway.
14: Hmm.
15: He is running for Congress of District 12 of New Jersey. This man has millions of dollars of the Red-Green Alliance behind him to get him where he's at. And I have complained to the Republicans in the offices today that between House and Senate, there is no way none of them could remove this man's name from the ballot legally and not even allow him to run. This man has supported, I repeat, he has supported and defended the Blind Sheikh. For your audience who may not know who Blind Sheikh is, he's the Islamic imam who was behind, the brain behind the operation of 1993 that later on became the blueprint for September 11 attacks. This man was arrested, convicted, and died in American prison for his conviction of old ages. Dr. Hamway was his translator and his driver, and when he was arrested, Dr. Hamway took a stage to defend him against the district attorney of America who was trialing him. Think about that. The man who defended the brain behind bombings of America and Americans is now the winner of the primary of 12th District of New Jersey. How's that for remove his name from a ballot?
14: And yet he's on there. And then if you go to say you should remove it, and they'll say that you are anti-American, and that's not the truth at all. This is total bogus philosophy that we should allow people to come on here and slit our throats. That's not, and again, she made clear our Second Amendment's great. Folks, you and I know we will never use the Second Amendment. We just won't. We're not that. Most people that I know that on the right will never. We talk a great game. Oh, I'm trying to. We won't do anything, and I don't want us to do anything. I don't want us to get violent. I don't want it to become violent. But if you don't want it to become violent, you got to get out and vote in the midterms. That's where you stop this, and this has got to be stopped. And we've got to start having conversations, as painful as it might be, with people that disagree with us, to try to talk some sense into them, because it's crazy that this is where we are, that they believe that socialism is the answer, let alone that it would be Islamic, the Red-Green Alliance. That's the best way to put it. It's the Red-Green Alliance, the Islamic Marxist revolution occurring in America. So Dr. Adam Hamway, again, Hamaway is H-A-M-A-W-Y is how you spell the last name. All right, so he's one. So who's the next one?
15: Before we move on from Dr. Hamway, another thing I want to add, I hope your audience understand this qualification from ballot is not just something federal government or state can do. The citizens do have the power to disqualify a name from a ballot. It is called petitioning your government. It is in our First Amendment. We do have the right to petition our government even when it comes to a candidate's name on a ballot. So, people of New Jersey, 12th District, get up, make calls, write your petition, send it in. Until November, removing this man's name is still possible. I can't do it from my zip code because it is not in New Jersey and it's definitely not 12th District, but you can. Anyone in any zip code, when you see names in ballots that are questionable, especially when constitutionally you have the grounds to request a removal, do it.
14: Right.
15: Yes, voting your person in is great, but you need to vote these names out of ballot.
14: Inez knows our Constitution better than most people, because you do. That's the First Amendment. It talks about the right to establish a religion. Congress shall make no law representing or establishment of religion or prohibiting the free exercise thereof. Everybody knows that. Or abridging freedom of speech or the press or the right of the people to peacefully to assemble. But this last part, most people leave off. And to petition the government for a redress of grievances. That's this that she's talking about. So if you don't do that, you got to get out and vote. All right, so that's that. Now, who's next?
15: Okay, next, we already talked about Abdul al-Sayed. So let me move on to a name that is flying very much under the radar. It is a Mamdani-endorsed name, and her name is Eber Hawass. You might call it Hawass because he is hard. Eber Hawass is running or just won the primary for New York State Senate District 12 as well. This woman is not just dangerous. She is out to get America, and she has said it. I want to be very clear. I am not making this up. You can look her up. Look her up with September 11 reaction. She literally said in a 2017 video interview of a podcast, she literally turned September 11 is into paraphrasing, we shouldn't have to pay for the price for what a bunch of people did, but September 11 was just a reaction to America's aggression. She has blamed America for almost 3,000 people dying and brushed over the ideology that drove September 11. This woman has criticized America every single day since 2017 until today. You read her platform, flat out, she's at abolish ICE, abolish police, diversity and acceptance of illegals. Everything is in her website. Again, she's not even hiding it.
14: Yeah.
15: And she has won the primary with backing of, she is endorsed by DSA. She is funded by DSA. And as I said, endorsement directly from Mamdani, who we should have let get in anyways. But Eber Hawass is one of the names that scares me heavily in this list of winners of primaries in New York.
14: A-B-E-R-K-A-W-A-S. So if you think that people like, I don't know, pick Corey, what was her name, Bush, or some of the others, you know, AOC or some of them have been bad. They make them look like Mother Teresa. These are really, really extreme radicals. Both this Hemway, Dr. Adam Hemway, Democrat nominee for New Jersey's 12th congressional district, or this Aber, that's a woman, A-B-E-R, Kawas, K-A-W-A-S, New York State Senate District 12. All right, so go ahead next.
15: Let's go ahead and quickly touch on Aisha Wahab, California's 14th congressional district. Now, with Aisha, the problem is she already has a state position in California. She already has a resume. All you need to do is look at it. When it came to California, a school district decided to pass a law to try to protect anti-Semitism or fight anti-Semitism inside the schools. She was the only member who did not vote. She didn't vote yes. She didn't vote no. She didn't vote at all. And a week later, CARE Action of California, Council for American Islamic Relations of California, put out a press release thanking her for trying to stop this. Let me repeat the bill. This was for Jewish kids in the schools to be protected from anti-Semitism. She refused to vote yes on it.
14: Yeah.
15: She has also tried to pass bills in California to where Gavin Newsom vetoed her bill. It was so bad. She was trying to lift all protections from every business who supports Israel in California. This is the woman who's now going from her current position of a state to California's 14th congressional district to become a lawmaker in this country. That is Aisha Wahab.
14: And that's spelled A-I-S-H-A, Wahab, W-A-H-A-B, folks. A-I-S-H-A, W-A-H-A-B. So, again, you can sit home. You show Trump. You go keep following Tucker Carlson and all the others. Go ahead. You'll show them, man. All right, so who's next?
15: Last name, because I know we're coming up to the end of your segment here. The last name is the convert Muslim, DSA, Avila Chevalier, I believe is her pronunciation. She is running for U.S. House New York's 13th district. So two New Yorkers are involved on this ballot. District 12 is Aber. District 13 is Avila Chevalier. She is the true color of red-green axis. She is not afraid to call it, and she is openly saying that her entire goal is to bring the full socialist Islamist ruling into her district. She converted to Islam actually fairly recently. She jumped on Mamdani's train. She became Mamdani's student, and she is passing the test very well.
14: You know,
15: and she's not hiding it.
14: Again, Avila Chevalier. It's A-V-I-L-A, and then C-H-E-V-A-L-I-E-R. Sounds like a French name, but you know what I found this interesting is that the lead man for all of these people is Bernie Sanders. Talk about the Red-Green Alliance.
15: Oh, no. I have done a deep dive. The money behind them is actually George Soros. I have shown proof that all of them were funded by George Soros' different organizations.
14: Oh, okay. I guess when I say front man, I should say the front man, that guy who's fronting the money. Okay, you're saying is Soros. I won't argue with you on that. I don't know. But I'm talking about the guy that's the cheerleader that seems to be the leader of all of these radical Islamist is Bernie Sanders. He seems to be out for the point man, maybe is the better word to use. He's out there the point man for them. And this is the Red-Green Alliance, folks, because and yet at some point this is going to come. I forget who made this case. You've got Marxists who don't believe in religion and the Islamists who believe only in a religious government, a theocracy. At some point, if they accomplish their goal, they're going to be at loggerheads. Yes?
15: Yes, absolutely. That's exactly how, again, 1979 revolution was a Marxist-Islamist revolution, but when it was done and over, Islamists in one day killed 800 Marxists and got rid of them.
14: Yep.
15: That's the funny thing. Marxists isn't learning a lesson from this whole history either, but they have a common goal. I always say when I'm asked how can a religious-less or godless group join a very strict religious group, I'm like, common goal. If we would learn that from them, let's disagree on policies, let's disagree on candidates, but we have a common goal, and that is to protect America. Is that not enough for us to unite? It should be. Their common goal is to destroy her. Our common goal is to protect her. We should be able to unite as much as they do, even if we don't agree on everything.
14: And again, folks, as she just said, in Iran, Islamist, Marxist revolution, and at the end of the day, the Marxists lost. You'd think Bernie Sanders would have a clue, but apparently those who don't know their history are doomed to repeat it. Ani, thanks, appreciate it. Inez Ani Cyrus, again, the liveuptofreedom.com, excuse me, liveuptofreedom.com is her website, liveuptofreedom.com. Thank you, Inez. This is WAEB Allentown. It is...
16: It set up a ceasefire that got blown up and the framework for a deal that got scrapped. I'm Dave Anthony, Fox News. A memorandum of understanding is expiring 60 days after the U.S. and Iran signed it. And while President Trump tells Fox Iran should give up, Fox's Jonathan Savage reports it has different plans.
17: A senior unnamed Iranian official has told Reuters the country's decided to shift its policy from defensive to a fully offensive one, with a threat to escalate tensions across the Middle East if diplomacy fails. President Trump, who declared the memorandum dead last month, told Fox News he's not in a hurry and Iran should put up the white flag of surrender.
16: The president said that in a phone call with Fox's Trey Yingst.
18: The president also warned that he would bomb the S out of Oman if they got in the way, as reports indicate ongoing talks between Iran and Oman about control of the strait. Now, international shipping data indicated only 5 cargo ships passed through the strait on Saturday and none on Sunday.
16: The president also posted on Truth Social his number one goal remains Iran cannot have a nuclear weapon. And Trey also reports from Tel Aviv.
18: Trump administration officials, including Jared Kushner, are in the region pursuing diplomatic avenues to address the ceasefire in Gaza. Kushner met Sunday in Egypt with Hamas chief Khalil al-Haya to solidify the process for Hamas to lay down their weapons in Gaza.
16: Israel's rejected that plan. Kushner meets today with Prime Minister Benjamin Netanyahu. Another loss for the president at the Supreme Court. The justices this morning refused to consider a Trump attempt to have a New York jury verdict thrown out. It awarded author E. Jean Carroll $5 million, deciding the president defamed Carroll, denying her claims he sexually abused her in the 1990s. The president's also appealing an $83 million second verdict. An actress, Hayden Panettiere, has died.
19: I've got the Bishop game next week, SATs in October, homecoming's 3 weeks from today, and I'm a freak show.
20: You're being a little dramatic, don't you think?
19: No, I don't think.
16: That's her in Hero. She also starred in another TV show, Nashville. No cause of death given. Hayden Panettiere was only 36. America's listening to Fox News.
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0: friend. You're a brother. I love you.
1: I appreciate it. I appreciate it. And let me.
0: You didn't say I love you back, just for the record.
1: I love
0: just
1: you.
0: Just saying.
1: You know that. I love you. Well, never.
0: Stephen A. Smith. We'll see you tonight. 800-941-GLINDA. Is that awful or what? Awful.
2: It's awful.
0: We've known him for decades.
2: Mm-hmm.
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0: All right, we're going to get to your calls coming up. 800-941-SHAWN, our number. If you want to be a part of the program. Linda, how long have we known Steve and I? How long have we known this guy?
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0: I don't say I love you to a lot of guys. It's not the way people think. But, I mean, the guy's an amazing man, amazing character. Democrats had half a brain. They'd listen to him and Bill Maher and Joe Manchin and John Fetterman. 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